figure on what songs might make it into the year-end best of 2026. This might be one of those. The group is called Don't Believe in Ghosts. They're a New York outfit, and this is the lead track to their most recent album. It's called Driver on Border Radio KOFA, borderradioaz.org.

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out of Richmond, Virginia. That's a group called Bad Omens, led by Noah Sebastian there. And the track is called Spectre here on Crossing Borders. 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

That's the Canadian rock band Kiwi Junior doing Unspeakable Things there from their 2022 album Chopper here on Crossing Borders, Border Radio, KOFA, Border Radio, AZ.org. OAR, as I'm getting stuck with my initials here, is the American rootsy jam rock band that did the track Miss You All the Time. Before that, Steve Earle from his great Copperhead Road album. I have that on tape, so unfortunately I haven't listened to it all the way through in a long time because cassettes, you know, who still pulls those out anymore? Although I could probably find it streaming like everything else. I know You Belong to Me, the track we selected from that particular one. It's time now to catch up with a legacy artist here on Crossing Borders, Border Radio, KOFA. From time to time, we introduce you to new music by some artists that maybe are past their prime, no longer on the charts, but are still putting out occasionally good work. And here are the Rolling Stones, who need really no introduction here, except that they are back with a new album called Foreign Tongues. And this is a track called In the Stars. 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
1: Today's sponsor is me, Dennis Gilliam. And I have been the chief operator and engineering guy for the better part of 50 years. And a great amount of that time was working with Dave Reed. He is a straight shooter and has always had some real progressive ideas about how to make a radio station the best it can be. So full speed ahead, Dave, and thanks again.

Winchester-born, Paris-based musician Kate Stables. Her music project is called This Is The Kit, and the track Misunderstanding wraps up that set of music on Crossing Borders, Border Radio KOFA. A number of familiar names there. Belle and Sebastian did I Didn't See It Coming. We heard The War on Drugs from their 2021 album, and Mary Chapin Carpenter in there with Don't Need Much to Be Happy. Just some good music, some good tunes, and a Saturday afternoon. One more hour of Crossing Borders on the way, but we wrap up this hour with Bela Fleck and the Flecktones. Crossing Borders, Border Radio, KOFA.

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2: Clear skies are in the forecast for Yuma and La Paz counties this evening, with a low around 71 in Yuma. Sunny tomorrow with a high near 105. In Parker, a low around 70 this evening. Sunny tomorrow with a high near 107, gusts as high as 20 miles per hour. And a low around 72 in Quartzsite tonight. Sunny tomorrow with a high near 108.
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That is music from an album that literally just dropped yesterday. Brand new stuff there from Miles Smith out of England. He's been playing guitar apparently since age 9, and this is his debut album. The track we heard is called Hold Me in the Dark. It starts off this hour of Crossing Borders on Border Radio KOFA and BorderRadioAZ.org. Where later in the hour, we're going to hear from John Lennon, Fleet Foxes, Jade Bird, Michael Kiwanuka coming up, and Herbie Hancock later on in the hour. But first, we cross eras, genres, sounds, styles, and more like we always do, and also introduce you to some new music or some artists you maybe have never heard of before. This is also some new stuff. Insung is the name of this group here. South Korean singer and member of the K-pop group SF9. The track is Mute Is Off. It's on Crossing Borders, Border Radio, KOFA.

Michael Kiwanuka there. That's the title track from his very successful 2024 album, Small Changes. It's here on Crossing Borders, Border Radio, KOFA. The Strumbellas, Canadian indie folk pop band, were in there, as was 805 Jive. That's Jumpin' Blues out of Nashville, and In Song also in that set. As we continue Crossing Borders on Border Radio, KOFA, with a UK-born, Los Angeles-based singer-songwriter who's been making strides and some earning some popularity in very recent years here. This one comes from an album she put out just last year called Who Wants to Talk About Love, and the track we're going to hear from it is Save Your Tears. 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
1: Today's sponsor is me, Dennis Gilliam. I have been the chief operator and engineering guy for the better part of 50 years. And a great amount of that time was working with Dave Reed. He is a straight shooter and has always had some real progressive ideas about how to make a radio station the best it can be. So full speed ahead, Dave, and thanks again.

That is Fleet Foxes, group out of Seattle, led by Robin Pecknold. And the track we heard from it is called Isles, which came on First Collection, which is a 2018 archival collection that marked the 10th anniversary of their debut. So some early material, B-sides and rarities included on that album there. John Lennon, one of the last singles he recorded, I'm Losing You, Sugar and the High Lows, before that with See It for Yourself, as we continue crossing borders. Border Radio KOFA with a trip to Pennsylvania for an Americana roots rock band formed back in 99, but this is a very recent release from them called The Deal. The group is called The Youngers, Border Radio KOFA.

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taking a trip to Philadelphia there for Jefferson Berry and the UAC doing We'll Soon Be Together here on Crossing Borders. Before that, we took a trip to Japan times two. Kowarebi is the Japanese word for sun filtering through trees. It's also the name of the artist that did the track called Rebirth. And before that was Tomoko Aran, Japanese pop city artist, and the track was I'm In Love. As we wrap up this hour of Crossing Borders, getting ready to make way for one of my favorite times of the weekend, the Retro Cocktail Hour on the way. Here now is Herbie Hancock, Wiggle Waggle, Border Radio, KOFA.

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That's a new one by Lexotica, a band in Los Angeles, with Summer Samba to open another round of the Retro Cocktail Hour. It's true, we're back with more of the music that's shaken, not stirred. I'm Daryl Brogdon. Welcome to the Underground Martini Bunker, that subterranean silo filled with the sounds of space-age pop and incredibly strange music. Thanks for coming to the party, which in this hour includes Frank Sinatra, music by Holly Amber Church, from the Dawn of Tiki and the White Tiki 7, with the national anthem of Exotica. Not only that, but there's music by Shorty Rogers for the original Swinger. There's music for Headhunters by Ima Sumac and Ferrante and Teicher's Pianos in Paradise. It's straight from the fridge, Dad, on the Retro Cocktail Hour.

Leroy Holmes and his orchestra with a medley that features Ricardo Bossa Nova and One Note Samba, one of the standards of Bossa Nova, composed by Antonio Carlos Jobim. One Note Samba has been covered a lot over the years. I looked up the list. It's everyone from Sinatra to Ellington to Streisand. So, welcome again to the Retro Cocktail Hour. I'm Daryl Brogdon, and we'll hear from Holly Amber Church and the Hilo High Flyers with a tune from the Dawn of Tiki soundtrack album. Next, it's a tune composed by the great Brazilian composer Ari Barroso. Its original title was Aquarela do Brasil, which means watercolor of Brazil. It was first recorded in 1939. 3 years later, it appeared in a Disney short called Saludos Amigos, which was produced to improve relations with South America during World War II. Somewhere along the line, the song got a new name, Brazil. And let's hear it done here by Frank Sinatra.

That's by Holly Amber Church and the Hilo High Flyers. It's called Then There Were Gibbons, and it's from the movie The Dawn of Tiki, a documentary which is the mostly true story of Don Beach, creator of Don the Beachcomber. Daryl Brogdon here with another retro cocktail hour coming your way. In the half hour ahead, we'll hear from Heinz Kiesling, who apparently masqueraded as Don Tiare on a series of Hawaiian albums in the 1960s. Up ahead is music from his Tahiti Symphony. The Retro Cocktail Hour is here each and every week on stations all over the nation, including KTEP, El Paso, Texas, KAAD in Sonora, California, and WSKG Classical in Binghamton, New York. 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

The Waitiki 7 and the anthem of Exotica music, Les Baxter's Quiet Village. It's from one of their new albums, Exotica Reborn. 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You've got the Retro Cocktail Hour, and welcome to the party. I'm Daryl Brogdon, and coming up, Shorty Rogers and music he did for what is probably the worst Tarzan movie ever made. Also, Ima Sumac from Legend of the Heave-A Roll. That's all ahead, so why not keep it right here? Here's something now from the album Tahiti Symphony, which is less an actual symphony and more a collection of tropical tunes by composer Heinz Kiesling. He was primarily known for his TV and movie scores. Many of his tunes are featured now on It's Always Sunny in Philadelphia. In fact, the theme music for the show is Heinz Kiesling's Temptation Sensation. Heinz Kiesling was also Don Tiare, a completely made-up name, by the way, on several albums of Hawaiian music in the 60s. From Tahiti Symphony, this is Tiare on the Retro Cocktail Hour.

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4: Clear skies are in the forecast for Parker this evening with a low around 70. Sunny tomorrow with a high near 107 and gusts as high as 20 miles per hour. Clear in Quartzsite tonight with a low around 72. Sunny tomorrow with a high near 108. And clear in Yuma tonight with a low around 71. Sunny tomorrow with a high near 105.

That's Eddie Cano and his orchestra, Caravan, here for you in the Retro Cocktail Hour. Eddie appears on a lot of records in the 1950s and 60s, especially for Sinatra's Reprise label in the early 60s. This band we just heard featured some awesome percussionists, including Jack Costanzo and Carlos Vidal. Before that, the Elephant Whale, music by Shorty Rogers, for Tarzan the Ape Man. The movie's from 1959 and is generally thought to be one of the worst Tarzan films ever made. That's an opinion also held by Denny Miller, who played Tarzan in this film. Also, Jungle Love Call, done by Ronnie Savoy. He was a singer and songwriter from Detroit who made a lot of singles between 1958 and the mid-60s. At some point, he got into production and founded his own record label, Goldust, but only managed to release a couple of singles before the label folded. Retro Cocktail Hour, Daryl Brogdon. Thank you for being here. In a bit, Aldemaro Romero and his orchestra, a composer and a band leader from Venezuela who came to the States in 1951 to work for RCA Victor. Say, let's talk seriously. Have you checked out Retro Cocktail Radio? It's our 24/7 streaming channel, and it plays back-to-back episodes of the Retro Cocktail Hour. 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

You know what? That tune always puts a smile on my face. The Frankie Cap Big Band, Montuna Clipper. It was written for the Les Brown Band in the 1950s by Wes Hensel. Seems that Les wanted a big Latin number for the band, and this was it. You know, there was a fabulous live recording of Montuna Clipper done by Les Brown in a live date at the Hollywood Palladium around 1953, and the audience just about loses its mind. Thanks for joining us here at the Underground Martini Bunker, which in Portuguese is Bunker de Martini Subterraneo. I'm Daryl Brogdon with one of the rarest Exotica records ever made, Paul Conrad's Exotic Paradise, still to come. Here's Al Romero and his orchestra now. He came from Venezuela, where he worked in dance bands till 1951, when he moved to the States to work for RCA Victor. Like they will do, the label changed his name to Al Romero on his early records. Here's Al with Too Marvelous for Words on the Retro Cocktail Hour.

That's Paul Conrad. Deep Night, music from Exotic Paradise, an extremely rare album done for Hawaii's Mahalo Records in 1960. Paul Conrad was part of the Gene Rains group for a time. He also worked with Hawaiian singer Ethel Azama. As of 2019, Paul Conrad was still living and performing in Hawaii. Also, Giant Condor, a tune from Ima Sumac's album Legend of the Jivaro. The Jivaro are an indigenous tribe of headhunters that began at the headwaters of the Amazon. I'm Daryl Brogdon, and this, as I hope you know by now, is the Retro Cocktail Hour, now on over 100 stations coast to coast. You know, I absolutely love to hear from listeners. So if you've got a question or something else you want to say, here's an easy way to do it. My email is host@retrococktail.org. 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

0: Dante and Teicher, with the theme music for TV's Adventures in Paradise. It's on the album Pianos in Paradise, 1962. It's the sound of space age pop every week, right here in the Retro Cocktail Hour. I'm Daryl Brogdon. Thank you so much for spending this time with us, and I hope you'll make it a regular thing. 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

0: The City of Yuma's annual Back to School Rodeo will take place at the Yuma Civic Center on Saturday, July 11th from 9 a.m. to noon. 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

That's the Midland Big Band, a Dutch orchestra that continues the tradition of American big bands. We heard SOS El Amor, That's Love, composed by Pepe Iglesias, a South American comedian who also wrote songs. You've got the Retro Cocktail Hour on the air again from right here at the Underground Martini Bunker. I'm Daryl Brogdon, holding down the fort right here. Thank you for hanging out. In the hour ahead, we'll hear Mr. Bongo and his orchestra from the album Naked City, also the Tokyo Panorama Mambo Boys, with music from Mission Impossible, some Dr. Jazz from a movie called The Interns, and Group One sings Mancini. Not only that, but you'll find new tunes by the Black Olive Jazz Band, guitarist Urban Zotel, and the Rossino Serrano Big Band. Okay, cocktail astronauts, let your ears throw a party your feet aren't invited to on the Retro Cocktail Hour.

There's a new one by pianist Joshua Cipolla on his album Mid-Century Modern. We just heard Tuxedos on the Beach. Coming up in the Retro Cocktail Hour, we'll hear from an album called Jazz from Great TV Shows, featuring music by Bob Mercy from early 60s TV. So here's one now by singer Dolores Hawkins. She first sang on the radio at the age of 5 and worked with Gene Krupa's band in the late 1940s and then went solo in the 50s. Dolores is another one of those fine singers who made the mistake of being born too late. By the time her career was up and running, rock and roll was a thing, and she is largely forgotten by the music industry today, which is a shame. Here's Dolores Hawkins. It's Cha-Cha time.

There's one by Det Moore and his orchestra, Vibraphonics. Det Moore is another phony name. No idea who this was for sure, but it's a fair bet it was Bob Mercy, who composed all the tunes on this album. Jazz from great TV shows. Also in that set, Jack Costanzo and his orchestra from an album called Naked City, featuring Mr. Bongo on a bunch of TV and movie tunes. We heard Baubles, Bangles, and Beads. Thanks so much for being here at the Underground Martini Bunker for another Retro Cocktail Hour. I'm Daryl Brogdon. And shortly, music from Mission Impossible, done by Billy May and by the Tokyo Panorama Mambo Boys. The Retro Cocktail Hour is heard each and every week on stations like WXLU Radio Lex in Lexington, Kentucky, WESM Salisbury, Maryland, and Jefferson Public Radio, serving Southern Oregon and Northern California. 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

That's called Santa Monica Blues. It's by Kenyon Hopkins, and it's for a movie entitled The Yellow Canary. This was 1963. It was a movie designed to turn Pat Boone into a hard-drinking tough guy. Yeah, good luck with that. The music, though, was first rate, as you'd expect, from the great Kenyon Hopkins. He had some tremendous players on this one, too. Guitarist Kenny Burrell, trumpeter Clark Terry, and that's Lalo Schifrin at the keys. We'll hear more from Lalo Schifrin in a minute, and next half hour, new tunes by guitarist Urban Zotel and by the Black Olive Jazz Band. Okay, so you might be familiar with a series of albums released by the Reader's Digest Company. They put out hundreds of albums featuring easy listening music, country music, big bands, etc. One of those albums is called As You Remember Them, and it's the Billy May Orchestra doing a bunch of familiar tunes from movies and 60s pop songs. This is Lalo Schifrin's Mission Impossible theme on the Retro Cocktail Hour.

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3: Today's sponsor is me, Dennis Gilliam. And I have been the chief operator and engineering guy for the better part of 50 years. And a great amount of that time was working with Dave Reed. He is a straight shooter and has always had some real progressive ideas about how to make a radio station the best it can be. So full speed ahead, Dave, and thanks again.
4: Clear skies are in the forecast for Parker this evening with a low around 70. Sunny tomorrow with a high near 107 and gusts as high as 20 miles per hour. Clear in Quartzsite tonight with a low around 72. Sunny tomorrow with a high near 108. And clear in Yuma tonight with a low around 71. Sunny tomorrow with a high near 105.

album. What are the best-dressed Retronauts wearing this season? 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

There's a new one by guitarist Urban Zotel. Bright lights and flying cars. Music from the album Concrete Jungle. Here on the Retro Cocktail Hour. Also a pair of tunes from Mission Impossible, Jim on the Move and Mission Blues, done there by the Tokyo Panorama Mambo Boys. These guys were around in the 90s, then split up, and more recently got back together for a new album in 2008. Still to come on the show, we'll hear from the Rocino Serrano Big Band, a smoking Mexican band with a

Here's a tune by the Baragazzi Group, a band led by reed man Giancarlo Baragazzi. They did a lot of work for Italian production libraries in the 1970s. Some of their records are now being reissued. We heard Velvet Lips from the album Woman's Colors. Well, we're into our last half hour, and it features tunes by Group One, a vocal group that riffs on music by Henry Mancini. That is just ahead. Next, it's Rocino Serrano's Modern Orchestra. He was born in Madrid, but went to Mexico in the 80s, and he's carved out a career as a composer for film, theater, and dance, as well as leading this big band. It's filled with some of the Mexican jazz scene's leading lights, including saxophonist Tim Mayer, who's the musical director for the Waikiki 7. The new album is Coalescencia, and from that, here's Relojes on the Retro Cocktail Hour.

Lou Busch and his orchestra, The Wild Ones. You're on the Retro Cocktail Hour. Before that, Sally's Tomato, done by Group One, a vocal group led by George Wilkins. They did an album in 1966 called The Brothers Go to Mothers and Others, a collection of tunes by Henry Mancini. And we heard Toss Me a Scalpel, music by Leith Stevens for the movie The Interns, 1962. Well, look at that, why don't you? We've used up another hour. I'm Darryl Brogdon. Thank you kindly for listening, and here's hoping you'll make it our way again real soon. Meantime, stream the show on demand at retrococktail.org and at mixcloud.com. We'll leave you with another tune by Henry Mancini. This is a medley of a Mancini tune, Slow Hot Wind, with Key Largo. This is the Black Olive Jazz Band with singer Kay Kostopoulos on the Retro Cocktail Hour.

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3: Clear skies are in the forecast for Yuma and La Paz counties this evening, with the low around 71 in Yuma. Sunny tomorrow with the high near 105. In Parker, a low around 70 this evening. Sunny tomorrow with the high near 107. Gusts as high as 20 miles per hour. And a low around 72 in Quartzsite tonight. Sunny tomorrow with the high near 108.
0: The Yuma Territorial Prison State Historic Park invites the community to Family Day in Prison on Saturday, July 11th from 10 to 3. 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

0: BBC News with Fiona MacDonald. The US Vice President J.D. Vance is heading to Switzerland for talks with Iranian officials on implementing the US-Iran interim peace deal. He said they would focus on issues including Lebanon and ending Iran's nuclear program. Tehran earlier said it had again closed the Strait of Hormuz in response to Israel's continued strikes on southern Lebanon. Joe Inwood reports.
1: A regional ceasefire, including Lebanon, is a red line for the Iranians, without which no further progress can be made. They have accused the US of failing to restrain Israel, which has continued attacks. That was behind yesterday's claim from Tehran that it had once again closed the Strait of Hormuz to international shipping. The US denied it had been closed, but it is an illustration of just how difficult these negotiations will be. As he left for the talks, US Vice President J.D. Vance repeated the line that the US holds all the cards. This war has taught Iran that it holds a straight.
0: The United Nations Security Council has warned of an imminent risk of mass atrocities in Sudan, as it called on paramilitary forces encircling El Obeid to back down. The southern city has been under siege for several months by the Rapid Support Forces. David Bamford reports.
2: UN member states remember with horror the mass atrocities of October last year when the RSF overran the government army's defences around El Fasher in Sudan's southwest, killing 6,000 civilians in the space of 3 days. There are now fears of a repetition, with El Obeid, the capital of North Kordofan State, looking highly vulnerable. The UN Secretary-General's envoy to Sudan has urged the RSF rebel chief, Mohamed Hamdan Daglo, not to attack. He's also talking to countries with influence over the warring parties to encourage dialogue and prevent the assault.
0: King Charles is to become Britain's first monarch to publish his personal tax bill. Buckingham Palace said the details would be released as part of the annual royal financial accounts. Here's Helena Wilkinson.
3: King Charles is said to have personally decided to release his tax bill this week. This one will be for the year ending April 2025, but there's a commitment to keep publishing them annually. The information will cover earnings from the King's private estates, such as Sandringham. Monarchs aren't obliged to pay income tax, capital gains tax, or inheritance tax on what they receive from their predecessor. But the King voluntarily pays income tax on his private income and capital gains on the sale of private assets.
0: 5 men have been injured in the Scottish city of Edinburgh in a series of suspected anti-Muslim attacks. Police say a 36-year-old Scottish man has been arrested and charged. BBC News. Ukraine's President Zelensky says he's returned Poland's highest honour but remains open to what he called meaningful formats of engagement. His Polish counterpart, Karol Nawrocki, said he was stripping Mr. Zelensky of the medal for naming a military unit in honour of the Ukrainian insurgent army. Many in Ukraine regard the UPA as heroes who fought for independence, but Poland accuses it of carrying out massacres during the Second World War. The French authorities have issued a red alert on Sunday as much of Europe copes with an intense heat wave. Climatologists are forecasting temperatures reaching 41 degrees in some areas, including Paris. Joanna Keane reports.
4: This is already the second time this year that tens of millions of people across Western Europe are having to deal with a spell of extreme heat. In France, where a widespread and intense heatwave is expected, there have been emergency meetings and a red alert has been issued for more than a third of the country. In Paris, people are being given the chance to cool off, with some parks opening until midnight. There are also alerts in countries including Spain, Germany and Portugal.
0: Donald Trump says that much of the water in Washington's newly renovated Lincoln Memorial reflecting pool will probably have to be drained in order for repairs to take place. Mr. Trump claimed, without providing evidence, that vandals had damaged the algae-plagued pool. In a social media post, he said multiple individuals had been arrested for vandalizing the monument. More than $14 million has been spent on cleaning up the famous landmark. At the Football World Cup, a goal with just 2 minutes of stoppage time to spare enabled four-time champions Germany to inch past Ivory Coast by 2-1. Ecuador and Curaçao have ended with a goalless draw in their Group E match, and the Netherlands have thrashed Sweden 5-1 in Houston. BBC News.
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Neck Bones a la Carte, written by Rodney Jones, who's playing guitar on the track with Jimmy McGriff from McGriff's House Party. Before that, Ellis Marsalis playing Duke Ellington's Melancholia. And we kicked off the set with a song written by Julie Stein and Sammy Kahn, You're My Girl, from a record called Borrowed Time, released by guitarist Steve Kahn, who just happens to be the son of the great songwriter Sammy Kahn. 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
1: Clear skies are in the forecast for Parker this evening with a low around 70. Sunny tomorrow with a high near 107 and gusts as high as 20 miles per hour. Clear in Quartzsite tonight with a low around 72. Sunny tomorrow with a high near 108. And clear in Yuma tonight with a low around 71. Sunny tomorrow with a high near 105.
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the unmistakable alto sax of Paul Desmond, the tune Wave, before that the title track to Horace Silver's 1963 Silver Serenade, and we kicked off the set with a tribute to Horace Silver from the Clayton Hamilton Jazz Orchestra. That was Silver Celebration. 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
2: BBC News with Fiona MacDonald. The United States and Iran are due to hold direct talks in Switzerland on Sunday as they try to extend a ceasefire into a long-term peace deal. The American Vice President J.D. Vance has arrived for the talks. He said he hoped to make progress on the nuclear issue and on questions surrounding Lebanon. Jo Inwood reports.
3: The challenge facing the delegations is highlighted by the fact that the very first bullet point of the Memorandum of Understanding will cause a hold-up. It calls for an end to fighting on all fronts. A regional ceasefire, including Lebanon, is a red line for the Iranians, without which no further progress can be made. They have accused the US of failing to restrain Israel, which has continued attacks. As he left for the talks, US Vice President J.D. Vance repeated the line that the US holds all the cards. This war has taught Iran that it holds us straight.
2: Colombians take to the polls later on Sunday for the country's presidential runoff election. The campaign period has been one of the most polarised in recent memory. Authorities have tightened security and implemented a ban on alcohol sales ahead of the vote. The electoral campaign has been defined by violence, including the assassination of a presidential candidate and a series of bombings and kidnappings by armed groups. From the capital, Bogota, Ione Wells reports.
4: Colombia's internal armed conflict has raged for decades, but in recent years it's surged to levels that many hoped the country had put in its past. Membership of armed groups and cartels, who battle over lucrative drug trafficking and illegal mining sites, has doubled in the past 5 years. Their brutal clashes displaced tens of thousands of people last year. Abelardo de la Espreya on the right is pledging a tough military approach using aerial bombardment to tackle them and plans to build 10 mega-prisons in the jungle. Donald Trump has promised US support for Colombia if he wins, while Espreya's left-wing rival, Ivan Cepeda, wants to continue the current government strategy of prioritizing negotiations with armed groups to prevent a wider loss of life.
2: The UN Security Council has warned that Sudan's paramilitary rapid support forces could imminently escalate an assault on the southern Sudanese city of Al Obeid. It said, as it said, this could result in a large-scale atrocities against the civilian population of 500,000. In a statement, the council called for the RSF to immediately halt its assault amid reports of a possible impending ground offensive on the city. It also called on both sides to end their fighting. Volker Türk is the UN High Commissioner for Human Rights.
5: The imminent offensive against Al Obeid in Sudan risks commission of serious international crimes and deepens the catastrophic impact on an already beleaguered civilian population. Civilians are at grave risk in the absence of action to halt an imminent offensive and further military escalation.
2: You're listening to the latest world news from the BBC. King Charles is to become Britain's first monarch to publish his personal tax bill. Buckingham Palace said the details will be released next week as part of the annual royal financial accounts. It said their publication forms part of a drive for greater transparency. They include income tax payments on profits from the King's private estates. The British Prime Minister Keir Starmer has said a series of attacks in the Scottish city of Edinburgh were apparently motivated by anti-Muslim hatred. 5 men were injured on Friday evening, with 3 being treated in hospital for injuries which the police say are not life-threatening. Counter-terrorism officers are investigating, and a 36-year-old man has been charged. Donald Trump says much of the water in Washington's newly renovated Lincoln Memorial reflecting pool will probably have to be drained in order for repairs to take place. He claimed, without providing evidence, that vandals had damaged the algae-plagued pool. More than $14 million has been spent on cleaning the landmark. At the Men's Football World Cup, a goal with just 2 minutes of stoppage time to spare enabled four-time champions Germany to inch past Ivory Coast by 2-1. The Netherlands have thrashed Sweden 5-1 in Houston to move to the top of Group F. And Ecuador and Curaçao have ended with a goalless draw in their Group E match in Kansas City, from where these Curaçao fans watched the game.
6: We're feeling good. Amazing feeling. Half Curaçao is here. My boys are here. And we're loving it, man. Curaçao brings the vibe, the energy, the music. And today we got the points we deserve.
7: This is our golden generation. It's our golden generation. And they're wasting it with that manager. But whatever they're doing, they're wasting it. This is our golden generation. And we're doing nothing with it.
2: And Japan is currently 2-0 up against Tunisia as they go into their second half. BBC News.
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Paul Desmond playing Cole Porter, A Double Dose of Elegance, the tune Everything I Love. Before that, A Child is Born, written by Thad Jones from Bass and Bosses, led by bassist Pierre Michelot, and just some of the bosses on that, Toots Thielemans on harmonica, and Billy Higgins on drums. Kicked off the set with Down from Antigua, Jim Hall, the guitar master, with Larry Goldings on piano and Steve Lespina on bass. 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
2: Clear skies are in the forecast for Yuma and La Paz counties this evening, with the low around 71 in Yuma. Sunny tomorrow with the high near 105. In Parker, a low around 70 this evening. Sunny tomorrow with the high near 107, gusts as high as 20 miles per hour. And a low around 72 in Quartzsite tonight. Sunny tomorrow with the high near 108.
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the legendary Oscar Peterson Trio live at the Blue Note. The trio Oscar with Ray Brown on bass, Bobby Durham on drums, and special guest Herb Ellis on guitar. The tune Let There Be Love, that live in 1990 in New York City at the Blue Note. Before that, Jimmy Smith's classic Midnight Special with Stanley Turrentine on sax, Kenny Burrell on guitar. I'm Janie Lee Ross. Thanks for listening to Jazz with me.

0: Georgia on My Mind, a swinging arrangement of that standard from the Clayton Hamilton Jazz Orchestra. I'm Jana Lee Ross. Thanks for listening to Jazz with us. 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
4: BBC News with Moira Alderson. The United States and Iran are due to hold direct talks in Switzerland on Sunday as they try to extend a ceasefire into a long-term peace deal. The American Vice President, J.D. Vance, has arrived for the talks. He said he hoped to make progress on the nuclear issue. Jo Inwood reports.
5: The challenge facing the delegations is highlighted by the fact that the very first bullet point of the Memorandum of Understanding will cause a hold-up. It calls for an end to fighting on all fronts. A regional ceasefire, including Lebanon, is a red line for the Iranians, without which no further progress can be made. They have accused the US of failing to restrain Israel, which has continued attacks. As he left for the talks, US Vice President J.D. Vance repeated the line that the US holds all the cards. This war has taught Iran that it holds us straight.
4: Colombians take to the polls later on Sunday for the country's presidential runoff election. The campaign period has been one of the most polarized in recent memory, marked by violence that included the assassination of a presidential candidate and a series of bombings and kidnappings. From the capital, Bogota, Ione Wells has this report.
6: Colombia's internal armed conflict has raged for decades, but in recent years it's surged to levels that many hoped the country had put in its past. Membership of armed groups and cartels, who battle over lucrative drug trafficking and illegal mining sites, has doubled in the past 5 years. Their brutal clashes displaced tens of thousands of people last year. Abelardo de la Estrella on the right is pledging a tough military approach using aerial bombardment to tackle them and plans to build 10 mega-prisons in the jungle. Donald Trump has promised U.S. support for Colombia if he wins, while Estrella's left-wing rival, Iván Cepeda, wants to continue the current government strategy of prioritizing negotiations with armed groups to prevent a wider loss of life.
4: The UN Security Council has warned that Sudan's paramilitary rapid support forces could imminently escalate an assault on the southern Sudanese city of El Obeid. It said this could result in large-scale atrocities against the civilian population of 500,000. In a statement, the council called for the RSF to immediately halt its assault amid reports of a possible impending ground offensive on the city. King Charles is to become Britain's first monarch to publish his personal tax bill. Buckingham Palace said the details will be released next week. Here's Helena Wilkinson.
7: We know that the decision for these to be shared was made by the King personally, and he had done so as well when he was the Prince of Wales. It all comes, of course, as well after more calls for more openness and transparency over the royal finances following the scandals involving Andrew Mountbatten Windsor. The bill will cover the tax year ending April 2025, and there is a commitment to release the tax bill annually. It'll include earnings from the King's private estates like Sandringham and Balmoral.
4: World news from the BBC. The British Prime Minister Keir Starmer has said a series of attacks in the Scottish city of Edinburgh were apparently motivated by anti-Muslim hatred. 5 men were injured on Friday evening. Counter-terrorism officers are investigating and a 36-year-old man's been charged. The attacks appear to have begun near a mosque before continuing at multiple locations. Social media footage appears to show a man carrying a weapon and roaming the streets. France has issued a red alert across more than a third of the country on Sunday as much of Europe continues to experience an intense heat wave. Forecasts indicate temperatures will reach 41 degrees in some areas, including Paris. This woman says she's not looking forward to it.
8: Honestly, it's unbearable. It's unbearable. I live in a small apartment. I keep the blinds closed and the curtains shut. I have to turn on the light at 10 in the morning because it gets really dark. I can work from home, so that's great.
4: Alcohol consumption has been banned during the annual Fête de la Musique festivities taking place across France on Sunday. Dozens of trains and school classes have been cancelled this week. Donald Trump says much of the water in Washington's newly renovated Lincoln Memorial reflecting pool will probably have to be drained to enable repairs. He claimed, without providing evidence, that vandals had damaged the algae-plagued pool. More than $14 million have been spent on cleaning it up for America's 250th birthday. But soon afterwards, it suffered an algae bloom and peeling paint. At the Football World Cup, Japan trounced Tunisia 4-0 in Mexico. In an earlier match, a goal with just 2 minutes of stoppage time to spare enabled four-time champions Germany to inch past Ivory Coast by 2-1. The Netherlands thrashed Sweden 5-1, moving to the top of Group F, while Ecuador and Curaçao ended with a goalless draw in Kansas. BBC News.
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from McGriff's house party. Jimmy McGriff and Lonnie Smith playing together. That's Lonnie Smith's tune, Dishin' the Dirt. And before that, In Your Own Sweet Way, the Dave Brubeck tune with guitarist Emily Remler, kicked off the set with Phil Woods live in 1976 at the Showboat in Silver Spring, Maryland, cheek to cheek as it has never been played before. I'm Jana Lee Ross. Thanks so much for listening to Jazz with me.

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5: Clear skies are in the forecast for Parker this evening with a low around 70. Sunny tomorrow with a high near 107 and gusts as high as 20 miles per hour. Clear in Quartzsite tonight with a low around 72. Sunny tomorrow with a high near 108. And clear in Yuma tonight with a low around 71. Sunny tomorrow with a high near 105.
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Herbie Hancock in 1962 from Taken Off with Dexter Gordon on sax, Freddie Hubbard on trumpet, Butch Warren on bass, Billy Higgins on drums, the very famous tune Watermelon Man. And before that, Mood Indigo, Charles Mingus leading this session in 1959 from his record The Shoes of the Fisherman's Wife, with an epic solo from pianist Roland Hanna on that tune. Takes us through a tour of jazz piano history on that track. I'm Jana Lee Ross. Thanks so much for listening to Jazz with Me. Here's another track from McGriff's House Party, and the track title says it all. That's all.

That's all from McGriff's House Party. I'm Jana Lee Ross. Thanks so much for listening to Jazz with Me. You can get in touch anytime and let us know what you love about jazz. 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
3: BBC News with Moira Alderson. The United States and Iran are due to hold direct talks in Switzerland to turn a fragile ceasefire into a long-term peace deal. The American Vice President, J.D. Vance, has arrived and said he hoped to make progress on the nuclear issue. On Saturday, Tehran announced it was closing the Strait of Hormuz again because it wasn't happy with Israeli attacks on Hezbollah in Lebanon. BBC Persian's Xia Gol is in Tel Aviv.
4: Today, we are expecting the technical talk resume between Iran delegation and U.S. delegation led by J.D. Vance and Iranian by Parliament Speaker Mohammad Baqir Qalibaf, and also Iran foreign minister is there. Pakistani Prime Minister and Asif Munir, the commander of Pakistani army, also will be there with Qataris to mediate between both. I think what we are hearing, Iranians say their ultimate goal is to go there and to talk about implementation of point one in memorandum of understanding, which is ceasefire and military action in all fronts, including Lebanon.
3: Colombians are going to the polls later in the country's presidential runoff election. Voters will choose between the right-wing outsider, Albert Ledo de la Espriella, who's been endorsed by Donald Trump, and the left-wing Ivan Cepeda, backed by the outgoing president Gustavo Petro. The electoral campaign has been defined by violence. Ione Wells is in the capital, Bogota.
5: Everybody here knows that this election is going to be incredibly divisive. Certainly, Abelardo de la Espriella's supporters have been very buoyed by recent surges of support for him in the last couple of weeks. Ivan Cepeda, similarly, posting on social media that he's going to be the next president of Colombia. Both candidates seemingly, at least publicly, are very confident about their chances. I think, though, there is a nervousness that there could well be some kind of unrest after this election. I think there are nerves about the fact that this is so polarized that whoever wins this election, the supporters of their opponent may not essentially want to support that result.
3: Ione Wells reporting. King Charles is to become Britain's first monarch to publish his personal tax bill. The details will be part of the annual Royal Financial Accounts. Helena Wilkinson has this report.
6: King Charles is said to have personally decided to release his tax bill this week. This one will be for the year ending April 2025, but there's a commitment to keep publishing them annually. The information will cover earnings from the King's private estates, such as Sandringham. Monarchs aren't obliged to pay income tax, capital gains tax, or inheritance tax on what they receive from their predecessor. But the King voluntarily pays income tax on his private income and capital gains on the sale of private assets.
3: World news from the BBC. Ukraine says three people have been killed in overnight attacks by Russia on the eastern regions of Dnipropetrovsk and Poltava. Russia's defense ministry said it had shot down over 200 Ukrainian drones. In recent weeks, Russia and Ukraine have escalated attacks. During his nightly address on Saturday, President Volodymyr Zelensky warned that Russia was preparing for a massive attack. The warning follows Ukraine's biggest ever drone attack on Moscow, hitting a major oil refinery. France has issued a red alert as much of Europe faces an intense heat wave. Forecasts indicate temperatures will reach 41 degrees in some areas, including Paris. Joanna Keane reports.
7: This is already the second time this year that tens of millions of people across Western Europe are having to deal with a spell of extreme heat. In France, where a widespread and intense heatwave is expected, there have been emergency meetings and a red alert has been issued for more than a third of the country. In Paris, people are being given the chance to cool off, with some parks opening until midnight. There are also alerts in countries including Spain, Germany and Portugal. In Spain, some cities are offering libraries, lecture halls and sports centres as refuges where people can go until the worst of the heat has passed.
3: At the Football World Cup, Japan trounced Tunisia 4-0 in Mexico. In an earlier match, a goal with just 2 minutes of stoppage time to spare enabled four-time champions Germany to inch past Ivory Coast 2-1. The Netherlands thrashed Sweden 5-1, moving to the top of Group F. Donald Trump says much of the water in Washington's newly renovated Lincoln Memorial reflecting pool will probably have to be drained to enable repairs. He claimed, without evidence, that vandals had damaged the algae-plagued pool. More than $14 million have been spent cleaning it up for America's 250th birthday. Soon afterwards, it suffered an algae bloom and peeling paint. That's the latest. BBC News.
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The Beatles tune and great jazz waltz, She's Leaving Home, Brad Meldow from Day Is Done, with Larry Grenadier on bass and Jeff Ballard on drums. Before that, Remember, Joshua Redman, live at the Village Vanguard. And we kicked off the set with Softly as in a Morning Sunrise from guitarist Emily Remler. Thanks so much for listening to Jazz.

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1: Clear skies are in the forecast for Yuma La Paz counties this evening, with the low around 71 in Yuma. Sunny tomorrow with the high near 105. In Parker, a low around 70 this evening. Sunny tomorrow with the high near 107, gusts as high as 20 miles per hour. And a low around 72 in Quartzsite tonight. Sunny tomorrow with the high near 108.
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Leading that ensemble, the man who could do anything, Andre Previn, pianist, jazz and classical, conductor, composer, world-renowned artist, from his CD called What Headphones, and leading an ensemble, including Ray Brown on bass and Grady Tate on drums. That was Duke Ellington's I'm Beginning to See the Light. And before that, Wes Montgomery, live at the Half Note in 1965. Classic record, Smoking at the Half Note, with Wynton Kelly on piano, Jimmy Cobb on drums, Paul Chambers on bass. Thanks so much for listening to Jazz.

Jackie Terrison at the piano. Very hip arrangement of Stevie Wonder's Isn't She Lovely. I'm Janie Lee Ross. Thanks for listening to Jazz with Me. 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

0: the City of Yuma's annual Back to School Rodeo will take place at the Yuma Civic Center on Saturday, July 11th from 9 a.m. to noon. 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
2: BBC News with Moira Alderson. Negotiators from Iran and the United States are in Switzerland for talks aimed at extending their ceasefire into a long-term peace deal. Vice President J.D. Vance, who's leading the American delegation, said he hoped to make progress on the nuclear issue and on questions surrounding Lebanon. The ceasefire has already proved fragile, with Tehran saying on Saturday it was closing the Strait of Hormuz because it was not happy with Israeli attacks on Hezbollah in Lebanon. BBC Persian's Jia Gol is following events from Tel Aviv.
3: Obviously, for Iran, the fight between Israel and Hezbollah has been the key issue. They have postponed initial trip to Switzerland. And on the other side, what you are hearing from the U.S. Delegation, they say they are obviously talk about the ceasefire in Lebanon, and they want to offer Iran releasing $6 billion of Iranian money, which has been seized, in return for inspector to go back to Iran to inspect Iran nuclear facilities, which have been bombed by the U.S. and Israel during the war.
2: Colombians take to the polls later today for the country's presidential runoff election. They're choosing between the right-wing outsider Abelardo de la Espriella, endorsed by Donald Trump, and the left-wing Ivan Cepeda, backed by the outgoing president Gustavo Petro. The campaign has been marred by violence, including the assassination of a presidential candidate. From the capital, Bogota, Ione Wells reports.
4: Colombia's internal armed conflict has raged for decades, but in recent years it's surged to levels that many hoped the country had put in its past. Membership of armed groups and cartels, who battle over lucrative drug trafficking and illegal mining sites, has doubled in the past 5 years. Their brutal clashes displaced tens of thousands of people last year. Abelardo de la Espriella on the right is pledging a tough military approach using aerial bombardment to tackle them and plans to build 10 mega prisons in the jungle. Donald Trump has promised U.S. support for Colombia if he wins, while Espriella's left-wing rival, Ivan Cepeda, wants to continue the current government strategy of prioritizing negotiations with armed groups to prevent a wider loss of life.
2: India is rerunning the intensely competitive annual examination for more than 2 million aspiring medical students after last month's exam was scrapped following leaks. The National Testing Agency says it's instituted biometric authentication, GPS tracking, and AI-backed camera surveillance to ensure a fail-safe exam. The competition has fueled a vast coaching industry and created opportunities for India's organized criminal networks to profit from fraud. Ukraine says three people have been killed overnight by Russia in the eastern region of Dnipropetrovsk and Poltava. Russia's defense ministry said it shot down over 200 Ukrainian drones. On Saturday, President Volodymyr Zelensky warned Moscow was preparing for a massive attack. It follows Ukraine's biggest ever drone attack on Moscow. BBC News. The UN Security Council has warned that Sudan's paramilitary rapid support forces could imminently escalate an assault on the southern Sudanese city of El Obeid. It said this could result in large-scale atrocities against the civilian population of 500,000. The council called for the RSF to immediately halt its attack amid reports of a possible impending ground offensive. The British Prime Minister Keir Starmer has said a series of attacks in the Scottish city of Edinburgh were apparently motivated by anti-Muslim hatred. Five men were injured on Friday evening. Counter-terrorism officers are investigating, and a 36-year-old man has been charged. The attacks appear to have begun near a mosque before continuing at multiple locations. King Charles is to become Britain's first monarch to publish his personal tax bill. Buckingham Palace said the details will be released next week as part of the annual royal financial accounts. Helena Wilkinson has the details.
5: We know that the decision for these to be shared was made by the king personally, and he had done so as well when he was the Prince of Wales. It all comes, of course, as well after more calls for more openness and transparency over the royal finances following the scandals involving Andrew Mountbatten-Windsor. The bill will cover the tax year ending April 2025, and there is a commitment to release the tax bill annually. It'll include earnings from the king's private estates like Sandringham and Balmoral.
2: At the Football World Cup, Japan trounced Tunisia 4-0 in Mexico. Tunisia have now crashed out of the tournament, as have Haiti and Turkey, after their first two matches. Earlier, a goal with just 2 minutes of stoppage time to spare enabled four-time champions Germany to inch past Ivory Coast by 2-1. The Netherlands thrashed Sweden 5-1, moving to the top of Group F, while Ecuador and Curaçao ended with a goalless draw in Kansas. BBC News.
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7: This is folk singer Michael Jonathan. 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And from the hay farms to record deals, Charlie Overman. 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

It's a song called Minor Ideas by pianist Alberto Pibiri. It's the Alberto Pibiri Trio. In fact, the album called Stardust with Joe Farnsworth on drums and bassist Esiet Okon Esiet. Alberto Pibiri, preceded by Veronica Swift. Vocalist Veronica Swift from her album called This Bitter Earth with a Dave Frischberg tune titled The Sports Page, where you always know the score. Emmett Cohen was the pianist, Yasushi Nakamura on bass, and we heard Brian Carter on drums. We opened the set with the triumvirate of Goldings, Bernstein, and Stewart. That is organist Larry Goldings with guitarist Peter Bernstein and drummer Bill Stewart, who was also the composer of that tune to start the set called F.U. Donald. Comes from their album called Perpetual Pendulum, or Eternal Swing, which they do. Goldings, Bernstein, and Stewart opening the set. I'm John Hill. We're listening to jazz

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1: Clear skies are in the forecast for Parker this evening with a low around 70. Sunny tomorrow with a high near 107 and gusts as high as 20 miles per hour. Clear in Quartzsite tonight with a low around 72. Sunny tomorrow with a high near 108. And clear in Yuma tonight with a low around 71. Sunny tomorrow with a high near 105.
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Saxophonist Azar Lawrence from his album New Sky with the song Revelation. John Beasley on keys. Tony Austin was the drummer. Siku Bunch on bass with Manyungo Jackson on percussion. And harpist Destiny Muhammad. Azar Lawrence preceded by music from the Alternative Guitar Summit. Their album Honoring Pat Martino, Volume 1. We heard the Pat Martino tune Joyous Lake, featuring guitarists Nir Felder and Oz Noy, with solos taken in that order. The bassist was Chulo Gatewood, and Tobias Ralph was the drummer. The Alternative Guitar Summit honoring Pat Martino. We're listening to jazz.

0: guitarist Doug Munro and his band Le Pompe Attack from an album called Putt Lake Toodaloo. The song was Doug's Bolero. Albert Rivera was the saxophonist with bassist Michael Getz and drummer Ian Carroll. Before that, we heard from Lynn Arial, the Lynn Arial Trio, the album called The Lights Are Always On, the song March On. Pianist Lynn Arial, bassist Jasper Sompson, and drummer E.J. Strickland. And we opened the set with music from an album called The State of Things by guitarist Quentin Angus. Michael Mayo was the vocalist and lyricist on that song called Broken Bones. Quentin Angus to start the set. I'm John Hill. Thanks for joining me for Jazz This Hour. As always, my pleasure. I'll see you later.
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3: BBC News with Moira Alderson. The Russian-appointed governor of occupied Crimea has suspended fuel sales to the public and commercial businesses in response to growing Ukrainian attacks on supply lines and infrastructure. Ukraine's President Volodymyr Zelensky praised his forces for overnight long-range strikes on Russian fuel and military targets. Nick Beek has the latest from the Ukrainian capital, Kyiv.
4: Moscow-appointed officials in occupied Crimea had already introduced limits on the sale of fuel, but this appears to be the most significant restriction so far. Petrol will be reserved for the military and for government agencies only. Russian officials said 4 people were killed in the latest strikes in the peninsula. Ukrainian officials said 9 people had been killed in Russian attacks over the past 24 hours. Ukraine's drone strikes are having an impact beyond Crimea. This week, there was a major attack on a refinery in Moscow, for which the Kremlin has promised to retaliate.
3: Negotiators from Iran and the United States are in Switzerland for talks aimed at extending their ceasefire into a long-term peace deal. The ceasefire has already proved fragile. On Saturday, Iran said it was closing the Strait of Hormuz because of Israel's continuing military operations against Hezbollah in Lebanon. Charlotte Gallagher is following events from Jerusalem.
5: Definitely the Strait of Hormuz and Lebanon, two of the first things that both sides will want to talk about. And then they have very different priorities of things they want to get sorted pretty quickly. So the US, they want a pledge from Iran that it will never build a nuclear weapon, and they want enriched uranium disposed of. Now, for Iran, something that's really important to them is getting sanctions lifted. They want to sell oil on the open market, and they want their assets unfrozen.
3: India is rerunning its fiercely competitive annual examination for millions of aspiring medical students today after last month's exam was scrapped following leaks. The competition for places has created opportunities for India's organised criminal networks to profit from exam fraud, as Tom Bailey reports.
6: The national test to enter India's medical colleges is intensely competitive, with this year around 2.2 million students competing for just over 100,000 undergraduate places. The scrapping of last month's original exam triggered widespread outrage and despair among many of the young people who find themselves facing the daunting process all over again. India's National Testing Agency has insisted that a multi-layered security framework is in place, including restricting access to the Telegram messaging app to ensure a fair and transparent exam this time around.
3: King Charles is to become Britain's first monarch to publish his personal tax bill. Buckingham Palace said the details will be released next week as part of the annual royal financial accounts. They include income tax payments on profits from the King's private estates, including the Duchy of Lancaster. BBC News. Colombians are going to the polls later in the country's presidential runoff election. They'll choose between the right-wing outsider, Abdalá Espria, and the left-wing Iván Cepeda, backed by the outgoing president, Gustavo Petro. The election campaign has been defined by violence. Ione Wells is in the capital, Bogotá.
7: Everybody here knows that this election is going to be incredibly divisive. Certainly, Abelardo de la Espriella's supporters have been very buoyed by recent surges of support for him in the last couple of weeks. Iván Cepeda, similarly, posting on social media that he's going to be the next president of Colombia. Both candidates seemingly, at least publicly, are very confident about their chances. I think, though, there is a nervousness that there could well be some kind of unrest after this election. I think there are nerves about the fact that this is so polarized that whoever wins this election, the supporters of their opponent may not essentially want to support that result.
3: The British Prime Minister Keir Starmer has said that a series of attacks in the Scottish city of Edinburgh were apparently motivated by anti-Muslim hatred. Five men were injured on Friday evening. Counter-terrorism officers are investigating and a 36-year-old man has been charged. The attacks appear to have begun near a mosque before continuing at multiple locations. Donald Trump says that much of the water in Washington's newly renovated Lincoln Memorial reflecting pool will probably have to be drained in order for repairs to take place. Mr. Trump claimed, without providing evidence, that vandals had damaged the algae-plagued pool. And at the Football World Cup, Japan trounced Tunisia 4-0 in Mexico. Tunisia have now crashed out of the tournament, as have Haiti and Turkey, after their first two matches. In an earlier match, a goal with just 2 minutes of stoppage time to spare enabled four-time champions Germany to inch past Ivory Coast by 2-1. That's the latest world news from the BBC.
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saxophonist Chris Hunter backing up Michael Franks doing the title track from the album Rendezvous in Rio with Charles Blinzik on keys. They go back some 35 years or so. Brazilian guitarist Romero Lubambo. Sergio Brandão was the bassist and Café did percussion. Rendezvous in Rio, preceded by music from an album that one could say kind of started it all, the whole bossa nova movement. The combination of saxophonist Stan Getz and guitarist Charlie Byrd on the Jazz Samba album, with Keeter Betts on bass, Bill Reichenbach on percussion. Buddy Deppenschmidt was the drummer. One Note Samba from Stan Getz and Charlie Byrd. And recognizing the 60th anniversary of that album, we opened this set with music from guitarist Nate Nahar. His album called Jazz Samba Pra Sempre, or Jazz Samba Forever. On this recording, Nate Nahar plays a 1974 Ramirez 1A, previously owned by Charlie Byrd. And the bassist on this album, Herman Burney, plays the same bass played by Keeter Betts on the 1962 Jazz Samba. We heard the song Desafinado from guitarist Nate Nahar, the album Jazz Samba Pra Sempre. Jeff Rupert was the saxophonist, Patrick Bettison on the Fender Rhodes, and the drummer Chuck Redd, a Charlie Byrd bandmate. A very nice album from guitarist Nate Nahar. We are listening to jazz. I'm John Hill. Here's Jobim with...

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1: Clear skies are in the forecast for Yuma and La Paz counties this evening, with the low around 71 in Yuma. Sunny tomorrow with the high near 105. In Parker, a low around 70 this evening. Sunny tomorrow with the high near 107, gusts as high as 20 miles per hour. And a low around 72 in Quartzsite tonight. Sunny tomorrow with the high near 108.
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It's the Alan Broadbent Trio. Pianist Alan Broadbent with bassist Harvey S. and drummer Billy Mintz from an album called Like Minds, an Alan Broadbent original titled Prelude to Peace. And we opened the set with vocalist Susan Krebs and the band Mixed Remotions with a Dave Frischberg composition called Listen Here to That Little Voice Inside. Susan Krebs with Rich Eames at the piano, Jerry Califf on vibes, Dominic Genova on bass, Scott Bredman was the percussionist, Reiner Scavalli played guitar, Rob Lockhart on woodwinds, vocalist Susan Krebs, the album Daybreak. We're listening to jazz.

0: music from the Dave Brubeck Trio. It was supposed to have been a quartet. The album called Live from Vienna, 1967. Dave, along with Joe Morello on drums and Eugene Wright on bass, their version of Swanee River, sans Paul Desmond, who Dave suspected was celebrating a little bit too much in Hamburg and missed the flight to Vienna, although Paul never made it to Vienna and wound up hooking up with the band in Paris 2 days later. Before that, we heard music from saxophonist Scott Hamilton, the album Classics, from Swanee River to Swan Lake. Scott Hamilton with John Lundgren on piano. Hans Bakkenroth was the bassist, Christian Leith the drummer. I'm John Hill. Thanks for joining me for Jazz This Hour.
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4: BBC News with Moira Alderson. The Russian-appointed governor of occupied Crimea has suspended fuel sales to the public and commercial businesses in response to growing Ukrainian attacks on supply lines and infrastructure. Sergei Uksyonov said attacks had killed 4 people and wounded 28 others. James Reid has more details.
5: The restrictions on fuel sales in Crimea follow a concerted Ukrainian campaign to cut supplies to the occupied peninsula. Drones have repeatedly hit trucks on the road from Russia, and the link by sea has also been a target. President Zelensky said facilities on both sides of the narrow Kerch Strait were hit overnight, including an oil depot, maritime transport, and air defense systems. Russia seized Crimea in 2014 and used it as a base for the full-scale invasion 8 years later. But Ukraine has never given up its aim of recovering the lost territory.
4: Negotiators from Iran and the United States are in Switzerland for talks aimed at extending their 60-day ceasefire into a long-term peace deal. Iran said Israel's conflict with Hezbollah, Tehran's ally in Lebanon, would top the agenda. Our BBC Persian correspondent, Kasra Naji, is at the Swiss venue.
6: In the last couple of hours, Pakistani Prime Minister Shahbaz Sharif has also arrived here. And we've been told by the Swiss government, who are organizing this, that this morning various delegations are holding bilateral meetings to discuss the modalities of these talks. And we are expecting Iran and the U.S. to face each other in a direct negotiations with the presence of the Pakistani and Qatar Prime Ministers this afternoon.
4: India is rerunning its fiercely competitive annual examination for millions of aspiring medical students today, after last month's exam was scrapped following leaks. The competition has created opportunities for India's organised criminal networks, as Tom Bailey reports.
7: The national test to enter India's medical colleges is intensely competitive, with this year around 2.2 million students competing for just over 100,000 undergraduate places. The scrapping of last month's original exam triggered widespread outrage and despair among many of the young people who find themselves facing the daunting process all over again. India's National Testing Agency has insisted that a multi-layered security framework is in place, including restricting access to the Telegram messaging app to ensure a fair and transparent exam this time around.
4: Colombians will vote today in a presidential runoff, with the two candidates offering starkly different approaches to rising criminal and political violence. The right-wing candidate, Abelardo de la Espriella, has promised to use military force to crush drug cartels and rebels. His left-wing rival, Ivan Cepeda, wants to prioritise negotiations to achieve peace. BBC News. A British government minister has said the Prime Minister Keir Starmer is reflecting on political reality as he faces intense pressure from Labour Party colleagues to resign. The business secretary, Peter Kyle, said Sir Keir would always do what was in the best interest of the nation.
8: He is taking the time, as well as dealing with all the issues that a Prime Minister deals with over a weekend, that he's also taking the time to think through what the political realities are today. But I know that he's a Prime Minister who always puts country first, and that he'll be framing every decision that he makes today on behalf of the country in his day-to-day job as Prime Minister, but also when he thinks about the party going forward. It will always be about what's in the best interests of the country.
4: Downing Street said the position had not changed from Friday when the Prime Minister said he'd contest any leadership challenge. A BBC political correspondent says a growing number of government figures believe he's preparing to set out plans for his departure as soon as Monday. Much of Europe is continuing to grapple with an intense heatwave, with temperatures forecast to hit historic highs in some areas. Parts of France are expected to climb above 40 Celsius in the coming days, while Germany has announced near nationwide heat alerts. In Greece, firefighters have been battling a series of wildfires. Donald Trump says that much of the water in Washington's newly renovated Lincoln Memorial reflecting pool will have to be drained in order for repairs to take place. Mr. Trump claimed, without providing evidence, that vandals had damaged the algae-plagued pool. Football, and Japan's coach has hailed his team's performance after they thrashed Tunisia 4-0 in the latest group match in the World Cup. The result puts Japan on the brink of qualifying for the knockout stage, but ends Tunisia's hopes of progressing. Later, the first of Sunday's fixtures will see reigning European champion Spain take on Saudi Arabia in Atlanta. That's the latest world news from the BBC.
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Music from the United States Air Force Band Airmen of Note, the Chick Corea tune called Tones for Jones Bones. The Airmen of Note with special guest saxophonist Ted Nash also did the arrangement on the tune. That is from the Airmen of Note 2022 Jazz Heritage Series release. Preceded by NYO Jazz, that is the Carnegie Hall National Youth Orchestra Jazz Unit, known as NYO Jazz, under the direction of trumpeter Sean Jones. That was Neil Hefti's Cute, with Coleman Burks on drums, Cameron Davidson on trumpet. NYO Jazz, their album called We're Still Here, made it through the pandemic unscathed. And we opened the set with pianist Jackie Terrison and vocalist Cassandra Wilson from their album Rendezvous, I Remember You. Bassist Lonnie Plaxico and percussionist Mino Sinelu backed them up. Jackie Terrison, Cassandra Wilson opening the set. We are listening to jazz. I'm John Hill. Oh, it's Big Joe Williams.

0: KAWC and Border Radio are media sponsors of the Lutz Summer Jazz Series, with concerts every other Friday from 7 to 9 p.m. at Lutz Casino on Main Street in Yuma. 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
4: The weather forecast for Yuma today is sunny with a high near 105, mostly clear tonight with a low around 72. In Parker, sunny with a high near 107, gusts as high as 20 miles per hour, mostly clear tonight with low around 71, and sunny in Quartzsite with a high near 108, mostly clear this evening with a low around 73.

Music from Hungarian saxophonist now based in Copenhagen, Gabor Bola and his quartet. A song there called Blues on the Move with Robert Lakatos at the piano. Daniel Frank was the bassist and drummer Billy Drummond. Preceded by trumpeter Bill Ortiz, his album called Points of View. A tune called Toast to the People, written by the pianist Brian Jackson, who's guesting on the album. Of course, you remember Brian Jackson and Gil Scott-Heron getting together to write the tune, A Toast to the People, here with vocalist Terry Odabi. Marcus Shelby is the bassist, the percussionist John Santos, and the drummer Dennis Chambers. Trumpeter Bill Ortiz from Points of View. And we opened the set with the young Joey Alexander. Well, he's not that young anymore. I think he's about 18 now. He made his recording debut at the age of 11, of course, a child prodigy, Joey Alexander. The album called Origin, and it is an album of original compositions. Winter Blues is what we heard to start the set with bassist Larry Grenadier, drummer Kendrick Scott, and guest artists on this album, the guitarist Gilad Hexelman and saxophonist Chris Potter. Joey Alexander from the album Origin. We're listening to jazz.

0: A couple of tracks here from pianist George Burton, tracks 1 and 2, as a matter of fact. The album is called Reciprocity. That was Finding, featuring Alexa Barcini vocally. She also wrote the lyric for the tune. And we opened the set with Gratitude. Tim Warfield on soprano sax. Chris Hemingway was the alto saxist, with guitarist Andy Bianco. Pablo Menares was the bassist, and Wayne Smith Jr., the drummer. Reciprocity, the name of the album for pianist George Burton. I'm John Hill. Thanks for joining me for another hour of jazz. As always, it's my pleasure. I'll see you later.
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3: BBC News with Moira Alderson. The Russian-appointed governor of occupied Crimea has suspended fuel sales to the public and commercial businesses in response to growing Ukrainian attacks on supply lines and infrastructure. Sergei Uksyonov said fuel would only be sold to state enterprises supporting normal functions. President Volodymyr Zelensky praised his forces for the long-range strikes. Nick Beek is in Kyiv.
4: This impact that we're seeing now is that the Moscow-appointed governor of Crimea, which of course illegally occupied and annexed by the Russians, he is now saying that if you're a private individual or a business, you can't buy fuel there. This is a new level. It means that fuel's only being given out to the military and those deemed to be absolutely essential to the security of the place. So all this does suggest that the Ukrainian strategy is working in this respect.
3: Negotiators from Iran and the US are in Switzerland for talks aimed at extending their 60-day ceasefire into a long-term peace deal. Iran said Israel's conflict with Hezbollah, Tehran's ally in Lebanon, would top the agenda. Before boarding his flight to Switzerland, J.D. Vance told reporters the clashes in Lebanon were, in his words, getting better. He set out goals for the talks.
5: I can only be there for a day or two. I think we're going to hopefully make progress on the nuclear issue, make progress on the Lebanon fire issue.
3: Kazra Naji from BBC Persian is at the Swiss venue.
6: Absolutely most important issue, the issue of the war in Lebanon for both Iran and the U.S. The Iranian side has come here basically to demand that the end to the war in Lebanon was the first and foremost condition for Iran to come to these talks.
3: India is rerunning its fiercely competitive annual examination for millions of aspiring medical students today, after last month's exam was scrapped following leaks. The competition for places has created opportunities for India's organised criminal networks to profit from exam fraud, as Tom Bailey reports.
7: India's National Testing Agency has insisted that a multi-layered security framework is in place, including restricting access to the Telegram messaging app to ensure a fair and transparent exam this time around. The row, alongside a separate controversy related to high school testing, has sparked youth-led protests across the country and helped fuel the rise of the satirical Cockroach People's Party, which has attracted millions of followers since its launch last month.
3: Colombians will vote today in a presidential runoff, with the two candidates offering starkly different approaches to rising criminal and political violence. The right-wing candidate has promised to use military force to crush drug cartels and rebels. His left-wing rival wants to prioritize negotiations to achieve peace. BBC News. A British government minister has said the Prime Minister, Keir Starmer, is reflecting on political reality as he faces intense pressure from Labour Party colleagues to resign. The business secretary, Peter Kyle, said Sir Keir would always do what was in the best interest of the nation. Downing Street said the Prime Minister would contest any leadership challenge. Our political correspondent is Rob Watson.
8: Political realities means that support within the Labour Party is just draining away at the senior levels of government, but amongst ordinary Labour MPs and activists as well. And essentially, Keir Starmer is a man who's been living on borrowed time for some months now. This would really appear to be the end game, and he would seem to have possibly hours or days left.
3: Much of Europe is continuing to grapple with an intense heat wave, with temperatures forecast to hit historic highs in some areas. Parts of France are expected to climb above 40 Celsius in the coming days, while Germany has announced near nationwide heat alerts. In Greece, firefighters have been battling a series of wildfires in the southern Carinthia region and on the island of Evia. Football, and Japan's coach has hailed his team's performance after they thrashed Tunisia 4-0 in the latest group match at the World Cup. The result puts Japan on the brink of qualifying for the knockout stage, but ends Tunisia's hopes of progressing. The defeat rounded off a tumultuous week for the North Africans that saw them sack their head coach after a hammering by Sweden in their opening match. Later, the first of Sunday's fixtures will see the reigning European champion Spain take on Saudi Arabia in Atlanta. Donald Trump says that much of the water in Washington's newly renovated Lincoln Memorial reflecting pool will probably have to be drained in order for repairs to take place. Mr. Trump claimed, without providing evidence, that vandals had damaged the algae-plagued pool. That's the latest world news from the BBC.
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music from pianist Martin Bergerano. Song there called Lonely Planet from the album Cubana American with bassist Edward Perez and drummer Ludwig Alfonso. Martin Bergerano preceded by saxophonist Ernie Watts. The album called Reaching Up. The song You Leave Me Breathless with Jack DeJohnette on drums. Charles Fambro was the bassist. Mulgrew Miller was at the piano. Saxophonist Ernie Watts opening the set. We're listening to jazz. I'm John Hill. From the Klaas Brothers album, Meet Cuban Percussion, Bach's Preludio.

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5: The weather forecast for Yuma today is sunny with a high near 105, mostly clear tonight with a low around 72. In Parker, sunny with a high near 107, gusts as high as 20 miles per hour, mostly clear tonight with low around 71. And sunny in Quartzsite with a high near 108, mostly clear this evening with a low around 73.

vocalist Mark Murphy from a compilation titled Stolen and Other Moments, featuring the Brecker Brothers there, Michael on sax and Randy on trumpet on the red clay, Mark Murphy, and ahead of it, T.S. Monk, that is Thelonious Sphere Monk Jr., the drummer from an album called Two Continents, One Groove, recorded on the road, Bern, Switzerland, and another club in Harlem, New York City. The tune we heard was Sierra, that one recorded in Germany, with Helen Song at the piano, Willie Williams on tenor sax, Patience Higgins was the alto saxist, on trumpet Josh Evans, bassist Kenny Davis, and guitarist Dave Stryker. T.S. Monk live, Two Continents, One Groove. We're listening to jazz.

0: from the album Stan Getz Plays Joe Beam. Saxophonist Stan Getz with João Gilberto on guitar, Tom Jobim at the piano. O Danço Samba, the name of that song. That was preceded by drummer Joe Farnsworth from his album City of Sound, Softly as in a Morning Sunrise, with Kenny Barron at the piano and the bassist Peter Washington. And we opened the set with vocalist Sina E and the band San Gabriel 7. The album is called Under the Stars. That was a tune titled The Barista. I'm John Hill. Thanks for joining me for Jazz. I'll see you later.
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3: BBC News with Moira Alderson. Talks about the details of a long-term peace deal to end the war between the United States and Iran have started in Switzerland. State TV in Iran is reporting that Israel's conflict with Hezbollah, Tehran's ally in Lebanon, is being discussed. Kasra Naji is at the Swiss venue.
4: Lebanon and the continued Israeli attacks on Lebanon in the past few days managed to basically put spanner in the works of these talks. These talks were supposed to happen on Friday, and now we are on Sunday. 2 days later, these talks are starting. Apparently, the fighting in southern Lebanon has stopped. Iranians are insisting that the ceasefire has to include Lebanon and in all fronts.
3: Israel is insisting it will continue to occupy southern Lebanon. Its defense minister said troops would continue to be based there to protect communities in the north of Israel. The Russian-appointed governor of occupied Crimea has suspended fuel sales to the public and commercial businesses in response to growing Ukrainian attacks on supply lines and infrastructure. Sergei Uksyonov said attacks had killed 4 people and wounded 28 others. James Reed has more details.
5: The restrictions on fuel sales in Crimea follow a concerted Ukrainian campaign to cut supplies to the occupied peninsula. Drones have repeatedly hit trucks on the road from Russia, and the link by sea has also been a target. President Zelensky said facilities on both sides of the narrow Kerch Strait were hit overnight, including an oil depot, maritime transport, and air defense systems. Russia seized Crimea in 2014 and used it as a base for the full-scale invasion 8 years later. But Ukraine has never given up its aim of recovering the lost territory.
3: More than 2 million aspiring Indian medical students are taking the intensely competitive annual entrance examination after last month's exam was scrapped following leaks. Competition for places has fueled a vast coaching industry and created opportunities for India's criminal networks to profit from exam fraud, as Tom Bailey reports.
6: The national test to enter India's medical colleges is intensely competitive, with this year around 2.2 million students competing for just over 100,000 undergraduate places. The scrapping of last month's original exam triggered widespread outrage and despair among many of the young people who find themselves facing the daunting process all over again. India's National Testing Agency has insisted that a multi-layered security framework is in place, including restricting access to the Telegram messaging app to ensure a fair and transparent exam this time around.
3: Bangladesh's Prime Minister Tariq Rahman has embarked on his first overseas trip since taking office in February. He's visiting Malaysia and China to try to strengthen economic ties with Asian partners. BBC News. Colombians will vote today in a presidential runoff with the two candidates offering starkly different approaches to rising violence. The right-wing candidate, Abelardo de la Espriella, backed by President Trump, has promised to use military force to crush drug cartels and rebel groups. His left-wing rival, Ivan Cepeda, wants to continue the current government's strategy of prioritising negotiations to achieve peace. A British government minister has said the Prime Minister, Keir Starmer, is reflecting on political reality as he faces intense pressure from Labour Party colleagues to resign. The Business Secretary, Peter Kyle, said Sir Keir would always do what was in the best interest of the nation. Nick Eardley has more details.
7: It's clear that there are growing signs that the Prime Minister is considering resigning. Peter Kyle is making clear that the political realities and the challenges the Prime Minister faces are front and centre. Those challenges are very clear. Those political realities are really clear. They are that a growing number of Labour MPs, a growing number of cabinet ministers are saying to Sir Keir Starmer that he needs to stand down.
3: A heat wave across large parts of Europe has led to governments issuing warnings and curtailing some events. It's also contributing to wildfires across parts of Greece, fanned by strong winds. In Spain, a planned open-air screening in Madrid of the Football World Cup match between Spain and Saudi Arabia has been cancelled because of expected dangerous temperatures. Football and Japan's coach Hajime Moriyasu has hailed his team's performance after they thrashed Tunisia 4-0 in the latest group match at the World Cup. The result puts Japan on the brink of qualifying for the knockout stages, but ends Tunisia's hopes of progressing. Later, the first of Sunday's fixtures will see the reigning European champion Spain take on Saudi Arabia in Atlanta. That's the latest BBC News.
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music from the great John Coltrane from an album called Coltrane's Sound. Equinox with McCoy Tyner at the piano, Steve Davis on bass, and Elvin Jones on drums. Same band, recorded pretty much at the same time that the album My Favorite Things was recorded, in October of 1960. And My Favorite Things released the following March of 1961, and the album Coltrane's Sound, for whatever reasons, Atlantic Records decided to hold it until June of 1964. Equinox from John Coltrane. Preceding that, music from his wife, Alice. Alice Coltrane featured on harp, along with flutists Pharoah Saunders and Joe Henderson, bassist Ron Carter, and drummer Ben Reilly, recorded in January of 1970 from an album called Ta, the El Daud. Alice Coltrane with Blue Nile. We're listening to jazz. I'm John Hill. Recorded at the North Sea Jazz Festival in 1978 with pianist John Hicks, Ratso Harris on bass, and Cliff Barbaro on drums, this is Betty Carter.

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4: The weather forecast for you today is sunny with a high near 105, mostly clear tonight with a low around 72. In Parker, sunny with the high near 107, gusts as high as 20 miles per hour, mostly clear tonight with low around 71, and sunny in Quartzsite with the high near 108, mostly clear this evening with the low around 73.

The name of the tune is Off the Cuff, and according to the bandleader, trombonist Steve Davis, that's kind of the way it came together in the studio. Off the Cuff, Steve Davis, from his album Bluesthetic, with guitarist Peter Bernstein, vibist Steve Nelson. That was Jeffrey Keyser on piano, with bassist Christian McBride and drummer Willie Jones III, preceded by Quincy Jones and Company from the Walking in Space album, Benny Golson's Killer Joe, with bassist Ray Brown, drummer Grady Tate, and an all-star cast of characters including Rahsaan Roland Kirk, Hubert Laws, Jerome Richardson, J.J. Johnson, trumpeter Freddie Hubbard, Killer Joe. And we opened the set with the Chicago Soul Jazz Collective with vocalist D. Alexander from the album that's called On the Way to Be Free. That was Carry Me. D. Alexander with drummer Keith Brooks II, the guitarist Larry Brown Jr., Marcus Carroll on trumpet, with Amir Fahmy on keys, the saxophonist and composer of that tune, John Fournier, along with percussionist Victor Garcia and Andrew Vogt on bass. A group of Chicago all-stars, the Chicago Soul Jazz Collective. We're listening to jazz.

0: Danish drummer Snorre Kirk and his quartet with an album of originals called Going Up. That was Bright and Early, featuring saxophonist Stephen Riley, pianist Magnus Horth, and Anders Fjeldsted on bass. There was the Marx Filsinger's chamber big band ahead of it, the album called Groovin' High, the tune You Stepped Out of a Dream, featuring saxophonist Bobby Militello. And guitarist George Benson kicked it off with Green Dolphin Street from his album Big Boss Band, featuring the Basie Orchestra. I'm John Hill. Thanks for joining me for Jazz. See you later.
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3: The weather forecast for Yuma today is sunny with a high near 105, mostly clear tonight with a low around 72. In Parker, sunny with a high near 107, gusts as high as 20 miles per hour, mostly clear tonight with a low around 71. And sunny in Quartzsite with a high near 108, mostly clear this evening with a low around 73.

And you're tuned to a special edition of The Bridge on this Sunday morning on Border Radio KOFA. Today is June 21st. It's the summer solstice, the longest day of the year. And we have a tradition around here that on the solstice, we like to celebrate all things about the sun and summer and heat and all the things you associate with the longest day of the year. I'm Dave. Very glad to be with you this morning. I started things off with a classic from Bing Crosby. I've got the sun in the morning. Later this hour, we'll hear from the Coors and a group called Sunshine Collective. There's a lot of great stuff, so I hope you can stick around. We're going to hear Nina Simone recorded live in her version of House of the Rising Sun. B.B. King's going to do Blues Before Sunrise. We've got Terry Winchell, When the Sun Goes Down, coming up. But right now, this is Biscuit Kings. They're a band out of New York from their Hambones and Trombones album. This is called Close to the Sun on Border Radio K.

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And that's the band The Flatlanders, going back to 2002, their Now Again album. That was South Wind of Summer, a perfect track for our special summer solstice edition of the program, celebrating the summertime and the sun and heat and all the things we associate with this time of year here in Yuma, Arizona. Coming up in just a little bit, we're going to hear Maudlin Magpie and their track Sunrise Cafe. Also, a band called Minus the Bear has a tune for us called Pachuca Sunrise. But right now, this is Norah Jones from her Feels Like Home album. Came out back in 2004. This is Sunrise on 94.7 FM Border Radio, KOFA.

You're tuned to our special summer solstice edition of The Bridge on this Sunday morning. Those are the Coors with Summer Sunshine. In just a little bit, Dub Tonic is going to tell us about the Sunshine Girls. Sunshine Collective is the band that's going to play a track for us in a moment called Run for the Sunshine. But right now, this is Stephen Graze and the song Mr. Sunshine on Border Radio KOFA.

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1: Today's day sponsors are Davey, Stephen, and Maggie, wishing their dad, Dave Reek, a happy Father's Day. They say, thank you for your example of great fatherhood. Your love, intelligence, and playfulness bring joy to your children and grandchildren. As Tom Landry said, character is the most important determinant of a person's success. You are a man of great character, Dad, and we love you.

way to round out our first hour of this special summer solstice edition of The Bridge on this Sunday morning here on Border Radio. That's Les Paul and Mary Ford together with The World is Waiting for the Sunshine. I'm Dave Reek. Hope you're having a fantastic morning. I got a little jazz to take us up to the end of the hour. Our next hour will kick off with a band called Sun Club. I've got some music from Osabisa coming up. We're going to hear from Ray for the Riff Raff. And a nice long jam from one of my favorite bands, Yes. This is Pat Metheny from his Secret Story album. This is The Longest Summer on Border Radio, KOFA.

0: 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We can also be heard with the COFA app and at kawc.org. We have been a service of Arizona Western College since 1970.
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2: The weather forecast for Yuma today is sunny with a high near 105. Mostly clear tonight with a low around 72. In Parker, sunny with a high near 107, gusts as high as 20 miles per hour, mostly clear tonight with low around 71, and sunny in Quartzsite with a high near 108, mostly clear this evening with a low around 73.
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Kicking off the 7 o'clock hour of The Bridge on this Sunday morning, our special summer solstice theme show. And that's a group out of Baltimore. They're called Sun Club. And this is a track that came out back in 2014 called Summer Feet. I'm Dave Reek, glad to be with you. And we're having some fun this morning focusing on the sun and the summertime and warm temperatures and all the things that you associate with this longest day of the year. Coming up later this hour, I've got a fun track with Jack White and the Electric Mayhem, a group of Muppets. I've also got one of my favorite Tom Tom Club songs coming up, so hope you can stick around for all that. We're going to hear a track in just a few minutes from a band they're out of the UK, although all the members are originally from Africa. We're going to hear the band Osabisa with their track Sunshine Day. Also, fabulous guitarist Joe Satriani. He's going to do his summer song for us in just a moment. But right now, this is going back to 1968. And this was a big hit for Blue Cheer. It's the Summertime Blues on Border Radio KOFA.

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And you turned to the bridge on Border Radio, KOF. Hey, we're playing a lot of oldies this morning as we are celebrating the sun on this summer solstice themed version of the bridge on Border Radio, KOF. Hey, that was Chad and Jeremy, who had a big hit in 1964 with a summer song. In a little bit, we're going to play one of my favorite tracks from a band that I used to listen to a lot when I was in high school, an English band called Yes. We're going to hear their long jam, Heart of the Sunrise. Before that, Tracy Newman and the Reinforcements are going to take us to a place in the sun. But right now, this is Mel Torme and his version of the classic American songbook song, I Got the Sun in the Morning, on Border Radio KOFA.

A little prog rock for your Sunday morning. That's Yes from the classic Yes album and Heart of the Sunrise as we continue our summer solstice theme here on Border Radio KOFA. In just a little bit, Jack White is going to team up with a bunch of Muppets for a cover of Stevie Wonder's You Are the Sunshine of My Life. Hooray for the Riff Raff is going to take us to the Rican Beach, but you can't say the beach without this fantastic cover by the Tom Tom Club. This is their version of Under the Boardwalk on Border Radio KOFA.

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1: Today's day sponsors are Davey, Stephen, and Maggie, wishing their dad, Dave Reek, a happy Father's Day. They say, thank you for your example of great fatherhood. Your love, intelligence, and playfulness bring joy to your children and grandchildren. As Tom Landry said, character is the most important determinant of a person's success. You are a man of great character, Dad, and we love you.

going back to 1971. Jonathan Edwards there with Sunshine as we are continuing our summer solstice theme on this Sunday morning on the bridge on Border Radio KOFA. Our next hour will kick off, of course, with some George Harrison. I've also got some Nat King Cole coming up and the Grascals. Here's the jazz artist Paul Winter. He calls this one Sun Singer on Border Radio KOFA.

0: This is folk singer Michael Jonathan. Join us on Woodsong's Front Porch. 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And from the hay farms to record deals, Charlie Overman. 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
2: The weather forecast for Quartzsite today is sunny with a high near 108, gusts as high as 20 miles per hour, mostly clear tonight with low around 73. In Parker, sunny with a high near 107, mostly clear tonight with a low around 71. And sunny in Yuma with a high near 105, mostly clear this evening with a low around 72.
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Can't have a show about the sun and the summer solstice without George Harrison's Here Comes the Sun. As we're kicking off the 8 o'clock hour of this special edition of The Bridge on a Sunday morning on Border Radio KOFA, I'm Dave Reek. Later this hour, we're going to hear from a friend of George Harrison, Donovan. Also, I've got music coming up from World Party and some Nat King Cole. We're going to hear the Dead Sevens in a moment with South to Summer. Helicopter Steve is going to tell us about long, hot summer nights. Jamie McLean Band are going to talk about summertime on Main Street, but right now one of my favorite duos, Ella Fitzgerald and Louis Armstrong, and their version of the Gershwin classic, Summertime on Border Radio KOFA.

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perfect song for our summer solstice show on this Sunday morning, going back to 1963, Nat King Cole with That Sunday, That Summer. 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We are Border Radio, KOFA. I'm Dave Rieck. I'm glad you could be with us. We're going to hear the band Yellow Sunshine doing a song called Yellow Sunshine in just a little bit. Also, G. Owen Evans is going to do Sunshine Every Day. And this was a hit in 1964 for Gail Garnett. We'll sing in the sunshine on KOFA Border Radio.

And that's the English artist Donovan going back to 1966 with Sunshine Superman as we continue our summer solstice theme show on this Sunday morning on the Bridge on Border Radio. I've got World Party coming up with Sunshine. Also, the Grascals are going to be doing a song called Out Comes the Sun. But right now, this is another English band, Cream, with Sunshine of Your Love.

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I'm Dave Reek. So glad to be with you. I've got the legendary George Duke taking us up to the end of the hour. This is Summer Breezin' on Border.

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1: The weather forecast for Yuma today is sunny with a high near 105, mostly clear tonight with a low around 72. In Parker, sunny with a high near 107, gusts as high as 20 miles per hour, mostly clear tonight with a low around 71. And sunny in Quartzsite with a high near 108, mostly clear this evening with a low around 73.
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Well, that takes me back to my childhood. The Lovin' Spoonful with Summer in the City, the perfect song to kick off our final hour of this special summer solstice edition of The Bridge on a Sunday morning on Border Radio KFA. I'm Dave Reek. I got music coming up from The Doors. We're going to hear one from Cowboy Junkies in a little bit. I've got Little Feather. They've got a song called Get Out of My Sunshine for us. Also, King Tuff is going to tell us about Never Ending Sunshine. Sonia Khalil has a song called Sunshine. But this is Oliver, and this was a hit back in 1969. Good Morning Sunshine. 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

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That's a group called Best Coast and their version of a song called Sunshine, Lollipops, and Rainbows. I'm Dave Reek, and we're celebrating all things about the sun and about the summer season and the longest day of the year. And it's fun to be able to do these kind of theme shows here on your local public radio station. We're not limited by, commercial constraints to make us want to only play one kind of music or only the latest hits. We have the freedom to play a lot of different kinds of music because we are a public radio station, and I hope you appreciate that distinction. I've got Mark P. Adler coming up. He's going to do a song called Summer All Over Again. The Flaming Lips have their song It's Summertime coming up. But this is one of my favorites from my high school years. It's from Joni Mitchell. It's a title track to her album The Hissing of Summer Lawns.

And you're tuned to a special edition of The Bridge on this Sunday morning. I'm Dave Riggs. So glad to be with you this morning as we are focusing on the longest day of the year, the summer solstice, which this year lands on June 21st. And those are the Doors, going back to the 1970 Morrison Hotel album. That was Indian Summer. Hey, we're glad you're with us, and we hope you appreciate the freedom we have here as a local public radio station, because we are supported by listener contributions and we're not beholden to commercial interests. 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Coming up a little bit, we're going to hear a band called New Rival. Their track, Summer Fell. Cowboy Junkies have a song about 30 summers. We're going to shake things up with the Crocodiles in a moment. They've got a kind of rousing number called Summer of Hate. But right now, we're going to have some fun with Sly and the Family Stone. This is Hot Fun in the Summertime on 94.7 FM.

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2: Futuro Media and PRX, it's Latino USA. I'm Maria Hinojosa. A conversation with New York City Mayor Zoran Mamdani about why this moment in politics and in sports is also an important flashpoint for both hope and joy.
3: As their mayor, I firmly believe that ICE should be abolished, that we should have an answer to the question of immigration with humanity at the heart of it.
2: And later, we take you into the largest Latino graduation ceremony in the country.
4: And many of you are the first in the family to earn a college degree. Where are my first-generation college students?
2: All this coming up on Latino USA. Stay with us. No te vayas.
5: BBC News, I'm John Shea. Differences have quickly emerged at talks in Switzerland about the details of a long-term peace deal between the United States and Iran. Calling them historic, the US Vice President J.D. Vance said the talks had already made great progress, but an Iranian delegate said defending his country's rights was the priority. Iran's Tasnim news agency says the Strait of Hormuz would not reopen until a ceasefire in Lebanon is respected. Kasra Naji is at the Swiss venue.
6: The Iranian media keeps sort of repeating what the naval unit of the Revolutionary Guard has been saying since yesterday, that the Strait of Hormuz is closed. Of course, the Americans are saying that no, the strait is open. But I suspect the whole thing is more like a political show of force to raise the cost to the American side, to make them understand that if they don't work on their obligations in this memorandum of understanding, Iran is going to take it very seriously and is going to have costs to the Americans.
5: Israel is insisting that its troops will continue to occupy southern Lebanon, contrary to Iran's demand that they withdraw as part of the ceasefire deal. Colombians are voting in a presidential runoff election. The vote pits a leftist reformer against a right-wing political newcomer who wants to use force to combat drug cartels and rebel groups. The campaign was marked by violence, including the assassination of a presidential candidate and bombings and kidnappings by armed groups. Ione Wells reports from the capital, Bogota.
7: Membership of armed guerrilla groups and cartels has roughly doubled in the last 5 years, and tens of thousands of people were displaced in violent outbreaks last year. The frontrunner, Abelardo de la Espriella, has promised to reinstate a tough military crackdown on armed groups, including an aerial bombardment campaign and the construction of 10 mega-prisons. The left-wing, Ivan Cepeda, wants to continue, albeit with moderations, prioritizing negotiation with armed groups. With such polarizing candidates, there are mounting fears that the result could generate unrest in the country.
5: The Russian authorities in occupied Crimea have suspended fuel sales to the public following Ukrainian attacks on supply lines and infrastructure. Petrol and diesel will only be available to the military and government agencies. Ukraine said its latest strikes hit transport facilities and an oil depot on the Kerch Strait between Russia and Crimea. Nick Beek is in Kiev.
8: This increased restriction on fuel supplies by the Moscow-installed authorities in Crimea is the most significant to date, and a further sign that Ukraine's intensified drone offensive is having an impact. Ukraine has developed rapidly its mid- and long-range drone capabilities and managed to hit Moscow's largest oil refinery twice in the past week. Ukraine is currently on alert for the Kremlin's response.
5: World News from the BBC. The party of the Ethiopian Prime Minister Abiy Ahmed has won an overwhelming majority in the general election. The Prosperity Party beat a divided opposition in a poll overshadowed by conflict and accusations of repression. A heat wave across large parts of Europe has led to governments issuing warnings and curtailing some events. It's also contributing to wildfires across parts of Greece, fanned by strong winds. In Spain, a planned open-air screening in Madrid of the Football World Cup match against Saudi Arabia has been cancelled because of expected dangerous temperatures. France has also introduced special measures as temperatures are expected to exceed 40 Celsius. The BBC's Pierre-Antoine Denis is in Vence in southeastern France.
9: The SNCF, the main railway system here in France, have advised against travelling by train for any vulnerable people. Over 800 primary schools have decided to close tomorrow. There will be exams that will be postponed as a result of that heat wave. So everyone's trying, basically clutching at straws, trying to find solutions against these temperatures.
5: Spain have taken a 3-0 half-time lead over Saudi Arabia, igniting the European champions' challenge at the Men's Football World Cup. Having disappointed in their opener, which finished goalless, Spain took less than 10 minutes to score their opener through the teenager Lamine Yamal. Victory will all but guarantee them passage through to the knockout rounds. In what's described as a once-in-a-lifetime wedding, two twin brothers, Taiwo and Kehinde Oguntoye, have married two twin sisters, Taiwo and Kehinde Adediran, in a combined ceremony in Nigeria. The newlyweds come from Ibadan, a region noted for its unusually high number of twin births. Tradition there dictates that, regardless of gender, the first-born twin is named Taiwo, while the second-born is called Kehinde. To complete the symmetry, the two couples married in matching outfits. BBC News.
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2: Welcome to Latino USA. I'm Maria Hinojosa. It is Saturday, June 13th, 2026, and New York City is an explosion of energy. People are chanting, hugging, and screaming through the streets of the city. It started during the day with the World Cup. Brazil played against Morocco, and it ended in a tie.
11: Look at all the space that Vinicius finds. He picks it up, and he Junior scores!
2: And even though the World Cup is a massive worldwide event, New Yorkers were also celebrating something else. That night, the New York Knicks won their first NBA championship in 53 years. Those celebrations saw thousands upon thousands of people taking to the streets. You can say it feels really good to be a New Yorker right now. I mean, there's a sense of joy, hope, community, and possibilities. And someone in particular has been celebrating harder than any other New Yorker. New York City Mayor Zoran Mamdani. And he's doing so while also taking time to make a big political statement.
12: The World Cup offers us a chance to know each other as we truly are, to be curious, to be excited, to be joyful. And here in New York City, we have an opportunity to understand that no matter where you're from, you're at home.
2: So to better understand this moment, when joy meets politics, I went straight to the source, to City Hall, to sit down with Mamdani himself. For this story, I sit down with New York City Mayor Zoran Mamdani to talk about sports, immigration, politics, and the serious question of what goes into deciding what makes a great taco. I feel so lucky to be interviewing you after the Knicks. Have you heard the term collective effervescence?
12: No.
2: You haven't seen it yet?
12: Not really.
2: So it's a philosophical term that essentially is what we're experiencing in New York.
12: Yeah.
13: collective effervescence where people are just like filled with joy. But Mr. Mayor, I have to say you've really played a big role in that.
14: Oh, thank you.
13: So what do you think about the fact that people are saying it's not just the moment, it's the fact that the mayor and the city has made it into a social movement moment?
14: I think they're very kind, and it truly feels like one of the best times to be a New Yorker, because I think, as you say, and in many ways, what this Knicks, incredible Knicks finals run and playoffs and just the whole season, it has been a moment where people understand themselves as part of something larger, because you're seeing yourself, your city in this team. And if people are saying that, I'm incredibly proud to play one small part in what it looks like to write a new chapter. Because for a long time, if you're a Knicks fan, that chapter has been characterized by waiting for 53 years. And I think if you've been in New York City politics, there's also been a lot of waiting. Waiting for a sense of recognition, not just of your own struggle, but also of the city's complicity in that struggle and what the city could do to address that struggle. And so we're hoping to be the answer to that.
13: I love the fact that you're just like, if I played a small part, okay, just a little self-effacement there.
14: Collective self-effacement. It's the new term.
13: So what is the message that you're trying to make about New York City regarding this moment that we're experiencing on the issue of sports, right? Because the World Cup.
14: Yes. So Egypt is playing Belgium right now as we speak.
13: Mexico ganó. I know that Mexico won.
14: They did.
13: But I don't know anything.
14: 2-0.
13: Okay, thank you.
14: Here's the first match of the tournament. I think it's, we want people to understand that they're not alone in this city. People feel alone, whether it's in the struggles of their life or just in a very literal sense as well. And in a city of 8.5 million people, it can feel lonely for many. And what sports offer, beyond the incredible moments where you're embracing someone who you've never met before next to you, just in the pure joy of that moment, is also an understanding of being a part of a collective. And the World Cup is a celebration of this one beautiful game that brings so many together. It offers people a chance to see themselves in a way that they'd never had before. And it also offers an opportunity to learn about other cultures. And for all of the caricatures of who we are in this country, of how we see the world outside of it, the World Cup offers us a chance to know each other as we truly are, to be curious, to be excited, to be joyful. And here in New York City, we have an opportunity to understand that no matter where you're from, you're at home. And for those who are visiting the city for the first time from across the world, we can't wait to have them here.
13: So you've said that soccer, football, si, wouldn't exist if it wasn't. Oh, I love the fact that you're answering me in Spanish.
14: I have 10 words.
13: Okay. Hablaremos más tarde. We'll speak more in Spanish later. But you have said, look, football wouldn't exist if it wasn't for immigrants. And at the same time, we know that this is happening at the heels of the Somali referee being denied entry, yeah, into the U.S. So when you think of your experience with football, what is it about immigrants and the World Cup and football that kind of stands out for you?
14: You know, when you speak to someone and you know you're speaking to them in their second or third language, it's as if you're speaking to a shadow of them. You're only getting a glimpse of who they are. Football is as if a shared first language. So much can be broken down through a love of the same game. You brought up Mexico, and the first things that came to mind for me were these Mexican players that I grew up watching. Chicharito, Giovanni Dos Santos, Guillermo Ochoa, Azteca is a stadium that I'd love to go visit. This is how I understand the world. When someone tells me where they're from, I go to my favorite players. I go to my favorite, you know, moments and clubs. And what I think is, in a moment like this where we are made to feel as if we have to look inward, as if there is nothing out there for anyone to connect with anyone else, football is a way to really join hands. Or in the case of Diego Maradona, use them.
15: Let's see. The wee man does appear to use an arm. But yes, his hand was in a natural position.
14: But generally, I would say.
13: I do know that. Okay. So you, Mr. Mayor, as an immigrant yourself, you can kind of revel in the love of immigrants. And as an immigrant myself, right, we can revel in the love of immigrants.
14: How old were you when you came?
13: When I came to Chicago, where my dad was a professor at the University of Chicago, I was about a year old.
14: Wow. And where were you born?
13: Mexico City.
14: Wow. I love Mexico City.
16: Yeah.
13: But then I came to New York in 79 to go to Barnard.
14: Wow.
13: And basically kind of just stayed. But so your love of immigrants, I mean, it's real. And yet, Mr. Mayor, the presidential election was won in this country essentially on the backs of hating immigrants. And can you put those two things together for me at the same time, that here we have this great city celebrating immigrants, and yet we know that a large part of the population voted for a man who ran on hating immigrants specifically?
14: I think it's easier to be afraid of an idea than an individual. And there are many who have not met those that they apparently fear. And here in New York City, immigrants are not a fantasy or a notion or a fear. We are a part of this city. 8.5 million people call this city home. More than 3 million are immigrants. I'm one of them. And I think that what we see is, in times of precarity, in times of scarcity, there are those who will tell us that we should blame our struggles on someone else. And what we are looking to do is to build a politics that actually identifies why working people are struggling and doesn't instead offer them their neighbor as the reason for it. And I've found inspiration in this work just from other New Yorkers who have often blazed a trail of doing just that.
13: Coming up on Latino USA, Mayor Mamdani speaks about politics and ICE.
14: I would not be here without that generation, and also without the support of Latinos and Latinas across the city.
13: Stay with us. No te vayas.

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2: The weather forecast for Parker today is sunny with a high near 107. Gusts as high as 20 miles per hour. Mostly clear tonight with low around 72. Sunny in Quartzsite with a high near 108. Mostly clear tonight with low around 74. And sunny in Yuma with a high near 105. Mostly clear this evening with a low around 72.
3: It's Latino USA. I'm Maria Hinojosa. Before the break, I was speaking with New York City Mayor Zoran Mamdani about the joy filling the streets of New York City because of the World Cup and because of the Knicks. We're going to get back to my conversation with the mayor of New York. You grew up in New York City.
4: Yes, not far from Barnard.
3: No, I know where you went to school because that's where I saw you. Yes. At Bank Street. Yes. Like I saw you when you're a little one. 10 years old, I remember you pushing out of the turnstile when I was coming in to pick up the kids. But because you grew up in New York City, you also grew up seeing headlines and stories about a certain person named Donald Trump. Mm-hmm. You were reading the stories about his bankruptcies, about his divorces, about his infidelities. Many felt like Donald Trump was, to be blunt, a racist con man. And yet, you have been able to dominar, as we say in Mexican Spanish, you've been able to dominate the president in a way that is very interesting to witness. And I'm wondering if your understanding of not being afraid of him, because you grew up with the guy, how that has played into how you manage this very particular relationship with Donald Trump.
4: I think that at the core of that relationship is an honesty. And in many ways, it's a very New York trait to be able to work with someone and talk to someone with whom you have many deep disagreements. I think in this city, as you grow up here, as you build a life here, you constantly have to deal with things beyond yourself. And with the president, I'm very open and direct about how I feel about things, whether it be ICE or whether it be federal policy. And I'm also in those meetings looking to find ways to help the people of our city. And what that means is trying to bring that conversation back to the things that could transform life in the nation's most expensive city.
3: So what do you do, Mr. Mayor, when borders are, Tom Homan recently made threats again that he was going to come into the city at this time. So what is your position on how you respond to ICE and, you know, Tom Homan?
4: I think you will hear threats from Tom Homan. And we have heard many threats from the federal administration. And no matter how many we hear, we make it very clear that our values and our laws are not bargaining chips. We are not embarrassed of our status as a sanctuary city. We are, in fact, proud of it. We are not embarrassed of the fact that New Yorkers of all kinds of immigration statuses live in this city. This is a city that finds a deep sense of pride in what David Dinkins described as the gorgeous mosaic. And we will fight these threats with every single tool that we have. And in fact, one of the decisions that I made coming into office was not only that we continue our status as a sanctuary city, but also that we audit our city agencies to ensure absolute compliance with that status. Because in a moment like this, where I'm going around our city, speaking about the fact that for the first time we're offering free childcare for two-year-olds, I know that there are families who are reticent to use any city government service out of fear that it could somehow be tied to their immigration status. They are unsure if they too are eligible for this. And we make it clear to them that not only will the city of New York not allow ICE agents to come in to a New York City school without a judicial warrant signed by a judge, but also that we are having a program here for every child in the city who's 2 years old in these neighborhoods, no matter what their immigration status is or the status of their parents.
3: As you were speaking, Mr. Mayor, I thought about the fact that I know people who are afraid in our city. And ICE has been, even in my own neighborhood of West Harlem, spottings there and here and there. What can you say to them, though?
4: That I understand that fear. that it is a fear that is rational, given what ICE has been doing, and that for them to know that as their mayor, I firmly believe that ICE should be abolished, that we should have an answer to the question of immigration with humanity at the heart of it, and that I will not sit here alongside you and proclaim that the only way to respond to it is an agency that I'm older than. We know that what we see across the city is hardworking people across a variety of immigration statuses who are fearful to leave their homes. I heard of a student who took down the numbers of every single apartment on their floor so that ICE wouldn't know where they lived exactly. I've spoken to young people who've broken down in tears, telling me about what their parents have gone through and how fearful they are of even leaving the house. And we will continue to make clear that our city is not going to assist ICE in civil immigration, and to make the argument that it is time for some moral courage when it comes to what the future of this agency looks like, especially as we start to have more conversations about what a vision for our country looks like, especially within the Democratic Party.
3: So you're clear ICE should be abolished?
4: Yes.
3: No doubt.
4: None. I think that this is a very modern and rogue interpretation of what immigration enforcement should mean. We are seeing people's lives be ripped apart, and for what? It seems like for the purpose of a narrative more than any actual desire for public safety. And I shared that with the president directly. I said, we have the NYPD in our city. When it comes to public safety, we are focused on this and delivering this. ICE does not assist in that work. In fact, it imperils that work. One of the reasons we have sanctuary city policies is so that every New Yorker, no matter their immigration status, knows that they are safe to interact with law enforcement.
3: So I think I told you very quickly that my daughter, who also went to Bank Street, became involved in electoral politics because of you, right? She was the one who came to me and said, he's going to win. And I was like, Cuomo. She was like, he's going to win. Why do you believe that this younger generation of Latino and Latina voters believe in what's possible in terms of your politics? What do you think that you're communicating to them specifically?
4: I think first, I would not be here without that generation, and also without the support of Latinos and Latinas across the city. It was one of the major reasons we won the primary. And second, I think people are exhausted by a politics of no. They are exhausted by looking at a national landscape and seeing Republicans whose imagination seems to be limitless, whether it comes to the feasibility of an idea or the constitutionality of it. And yet Democrats seem to be constructing an ever-lowering ceiling of possibility. And you think about a younger generation in this city. I spoke recently to a few young people not too far from here, and one of them looked at me and said, there's nothing worse in the city than being young and broke. There are so many young New Yorkers who have grown up in the city. Their only hope for staying here is to keep living in the same bedroom that they grew up in. They want something more than that. They want to be able to hear their parents' stories about how they took a chance in the city and feel like they could take a chance too. And that's something that we're trying to deliver.
3: Okay, how's your Spanish? ¿Cómo va el español?
4: Muy mal.
3: Muy mal.
4: Muy mal.
3: ¿Por qué?
4: Lo siento.
3: ¿No tienes tiempo?
4: Sí, pero I've been bad even when I had time. So it's not, I can't blame the job.
3: ¿Te gusta hablar el español?
4: Sí.
3: ¿Por qué?
4: Claro que sí.
3: Why do you like to speak Spanish? Because like you were because like ready to go into Spanish real fast.
4: It's New York City. You can't grow up here and not feel like Spanish is a part of the language of the city. I listen to a lot of Spanish language music. I have no idea what's being said, but it feels like home. And I think that's how so many of us grew up here, where, you know, I can say very well, you know, lo siento, yo no hablo español, and it sounds as if I speak Spanish, but that's just because of how we grew up in the city.
3: So, Mr. Mayor, I left the most difficult question to the end.
4: Okay.
3: It's about divisions in New York City.
4: Okay.
3: And how you're playing a part in them. Why have you decided to jump into the food wars? I just need to know.
4: Tell me more.
3: So,
4: what am I guilty of?
3: So you've made statements about the best pizza, Coronet.
4: I have.
3: I won't disagree.
4: Nostalgia.
3: Okay. Bagels also. But Mr. Mayor, as a Mexican,
5: what have I done?
3: I need to understand the science upon which you are making the decision about what makes the best taco in New York City.
5: Oh, my God.
3: Because them's fighting words, yeah. You know. I mean, there are many Mexicans who I've asked, right? Is there a best taco in New York City? And they're like,
4: Have you tried Taqueria Ramirez?
3: No.
5: Okay.
3: Okay. But I have tried tacos número uno.
4: Yeah, los tacos número uno. They're good.
3: They're very good.
4: Yeah.
3: But I need to know your science. Upon which are you, what are you basing the decision on? I need to understand.
4: I think for me, a lot of it comes down to the quality of the meat.
3: Okay, the meat, the quality of the meat.
4: I am a real sucker for beef tacos, steak tacos.
3: Okay. Right?
4: I also think I love radishes.
3: Ooh.
4: So I overload my plate.
3: Okay.
4: You know? Okay. And then I love a hole in the wall experience.
3: Okay.
4: So like Taqueria Ramirez is, it's like this size.
3: Okay.
4: Right here. People are lined up through the seat. Los Tacos number one. I love that it feels like, yes, in the best way, a factory.
3: Yes.
4: Where you're there, you know, con todo, this, that. And then people are eating standing up.
3: Yes.
4: It feels like the city.
3: We have a name for that.
4: It's
3: called tacos parados.
4: Tacos parados.
3: Which means standing tacos.
4: Amazing.
3: Okay.
4: You're tacos parados.
3: Yes. I want credit for that.
4: Yes, done.
3: You're going to be like, Maria Hinojosa taught me the term.
4: She taught me parados.
3: Tacos parados.
4: Sí.
3: And you know why? Because in the best tacos, you eat them like this, standing up, and then the juice from the meat comes down the elbows into the floor.
4: Not bad.
3: Okay. Giving you some real Mexico City cred. Okay, you did really well there.
4: Thank you very much.
3: Are you going to jump in on the bagels, though? Which is your favorite bagel shop?
4: I used to be Absolute Bagels, but they're gone. But there's a new one.
3: I was there.
4: I haven't been. Good?
3: For the first time last week.
4: Yeah.
3: And I had a sesame bagel with their chicken salad.
4: What?
3: To die for.
4: Chicken salad?
3: Their chicken salad in Absolute. Oh, look at you. Ooh, he's dissing me.
4: Just a little bit taken aback. People do that?
3: Absolute Bagels has the best chicken salad of all New York City.
4: I don't think I've ever had a chicken salad.
3: Okay, here goes the rapid fire.
4: Here we do.
3: Okay, one or two words to describe how you're feeling right now.
4: Ecstatic.
3: Ooh, I love that. Okay, sleep deprived?
4: Absolutely.
3: A little.
4: Yes.
3: Who cares, right? Who cares?
4: Soon I will.
3: Who is going to win the World Cup?
4: I have said that it would be Morocco.
3: Okay, you're going to stand by that. So, Mr. Mayor, you have been rolling deep with Los Boricuas, yes. Puerto Rican Day Parade. We saw you, Jose
4: Yo
3: Alvarado.
4: Soy Boricua.
3: Yeah,
4: para que tú lo sepas.
3: Okay, I love that. You actually said that Puerto Rico has been denied independence for far too long, your words. Do you believe that Puerto Rico should be independent?
4: I believe that Puerto Ricans should make that choice. I believe that they have the right to self-determination and that we should let them make their decision.
3: Do you want to see AOC run for president, staying on the Puerto Rican line?
4: Yes, I do.
3: Ooh, okay. What rapper, dead or alive, would you like to perform with?
4: Perform with?
3: Yes.
4: I feel like I would love to do the ad-libs for Ja Rule while he was performing New York.
3: Okay, we love that. Salsa or reggaeton?
4: Daddy Yankee was just one of the marshals of the Puerto Rican Day Parade, so I think I have to say reggaeton.
3: Mayor, thank you so much for taking time to speak with me.
4: It was such a pleasure.
3: Un placer.
4: Thank you. Thank you so much. Un placer.
3: Un placer.
4: Sí.
3: ¿Tacos parados?
4: También. Un placer también.
3: That was Zoran Mamdani, the first Democratic Socialist and Muslim mayor of New York City. This story is part of our democracy and election coverage, the Latino Factor, how we vote. We're going to leave New York and get to California now, where that sense of community that Mayor Mamdani was talking about is also present in a particular kind of ceremony. Producer Adriana Rodriguez is going to take us into what is largely recognized as the biggest Latino graduation in the country, a celebration where all the students' names are mentioned, and so are the names of their parents.
5: through rows of people at the Save Mart Center in Fresno, California, and the whole arena is already shaking. The venue can hold up to 18,000 people, and today, it's packed. Moms holding bouquets of flowers, big sisters holding back tears, abuelitas cradling grandchildren, while little cousins climb over rows of chairs.
6: Welcome to the 15th annual Chicano Latino Commencement Celebration. Bienvenidos.
5: And they're all here to see their loved ones walk across the stage at the largest bilingual and bicultural college graduation ceremony in the country.
7: The Latino one, it helps you connect with your culture and you feel like you're really celebrating with your people.
5: Alma Rangel is one of the students graduating this year with her master's in education.
8: I feel like it's all of our achievements, like collectively.
5: Her younger sister Ruby is also graduating right beside her with her master's in Spanish.
9: Many of you are the first in your family to earn a college degree. Where are my first generation college students? Woo!
5: There are over 1,000 students graduating this year, and nearly every hand goes up when she asks this. I raise my hand too, because I'm also the first in my family to get a college degree. I grew up in the Central Valley as well, just a couple hours north. My dad's side of the family came over from Mexico to work in the fields, and looking around the arena, it's hard to not think about all the sacrifices these families, like mine, have made to get here.
10: This is gonna be a little long program, but it's gonna be a fun program. You're not gonna regret it.
5: This ceremony has a reputation for being long because not only will the names of the 1,000-plus graduates be read, so will the names of their parents.
11: Today, we gather to celebrate our Mexican, Chicano, and Latino roots right here in the Central Valley as Americans that we are.
5: At a moment when immigrant communities are once again at the center of debate over who belongs in this country, this ceremony offers a different narrative. What about family, sacrifice, and the generations of family who made these degrees possible? It's the week before graduation, and I'm standing in the kitchen of the Rangel family home. Little kids run around screaming, and the family dog, Lulu, barks at me if I move too fast.
12: Hey. ¿Qué es esto?
13: Es carne para tacos.
12: Okay. You like tacos?
13: I do.
12: Sí.
13: Okay.
5: The stove has the entire house feeling preheated, while their mom, Socorro, flips tortillas on the front burner.
14: I think her love language and the way that she expresses herself is through, like, acts of service.
5: At 28 years old, Alma's the oldest of four.
14: I am finishing up my master's degree in education with an emphasis in curriculum and instruction.
5: She hovers her hand over the carne that's cooking on the stove.
14: For example, she knew you were coming and she wanted us to make sure that you felt welcome and you were well taken care of. So, Ruby, you translate.
12: Lo entiendo. Sí, yo sé lo que me está diciendo.
14: Ruby, that's literally your major.
5: Ruby is the second oldest and is also graduating with her master's alongside her sister.
15: I am 25 years old. I have a 5-year-old daughter. Right now, I'm working as a TA at Fresno State, teaching a beginner Spanish class.
5: Her mom gets choked up just hearing her say this to me.
16: Yo no sé de dónde sacaron tanta inteligencia ellas.
5: I don't understand where they get their intelligence from, she says.
16: Y pues estoy muy orgullosa de ellas. Muy.
17: Muy. What is it? Orgulloso?
16: Proud.
17: Proud.
16: Proud.
5: Their father chimes in from the kitchen table.
18: Me siento muy feliz por mis hijas.
5: I'm very happy for my daughters, he says.
14: My mom came when she was 13 with her whole family, so grandma, grandpa, siblings, everyone. My dad came to the U.S. when he was 16, and he's been here ever since. So both of them have been here over 30 years. Sorry, I get like emotional talking.
5: As Ruby explains it,
8: My mom was a housekeeper, my dad a gardener, so we would go work with them during the summers, and they would always tell us, like, we don't want you guys to have this life, like, you need to go to college.
5: They wanted their children to have choices they never had themselves. A common story in families with immigrant parents.
14: And it sucks that the current administration is labeling, you know, our people as criminals and detaining them.
19: With these ICE raids, many parents say they are fearful of what might happen to their children at school on certain days.
20: Immigration crackdown, roughly 220,000 people have been arrested by ICE agents.
21: As the Homeland Security Department works to deport more people, immigrants with legal status or no criminal history are also being detained and deported.
14: It's very unfortunate because we're more than that. You know, I think my sister and I are proof that we're product of hardworking immigrants and we're contributing back to our community.
5: Alma lives at home with her parents, and she tells me that she feels that love from them in many ways. Words of encouragement, through financial support, and daily home-cooked meals.
14: That's the one thing that we're so thankful for is my parents. They've really

0: like I was taking like 3 grad classes at a time, like just to get my program over in 2 years. So it was a lot. Like I had assignments. I had my daughter, like her school events.
1: She shows me a photo of her daughter, 5-year-old Eliana, who comes out of the room clutching a doll to say hello.
0: This is from when she graduated preschool.
2: When I was 4 years old, I was little, and then I was 4 years old, and I was in a different class, and I graduated.
1: Staying close to family wasn't just about tradition. Living with her parents while raising her daughter and finishing school gave her and her husband the chance to save enough money and eventually buy their own home. Now, Alma is preparing to become the teacher she needed growing up, one who acts as a linguistic and emotional bridge for families.
3: This is my community. I went to elementary school here right down the street. So the community that I serve is low income, a lot of first generation students as well. It's a very difficult demographic to work in, but I feel like this is where I'm meant to be because these kids remind me of myself, especially those that have those parents that work backbreaking jobs.
1: For many students, success did not happen in isolation. It happened because entire families helped carry the weight.
3: You know, we're a minority, and especially in this country, we're a minority. So being able to celebrate this accomplishment with others who have had to face the same barriers as you, that's huge.
1: This is huge. And here in the heart of California's Central Valley, in a state that educates more Latino college students than any other state in the nation, it's easy to see why so many families are excited to celebrate, because even though their degree is handed to one person, they still represent the labor of an entire family.
3: So when I get hooded, I was like, you better clap for me because this is huge. Like only 8% of Latinas have a master's degree.
1: Only 8% today. And while that's a low number, it's doubled from 25 years ago when only 4% of Latinas had a graduate degree. I asked Socorro, their mom, how she is feeling about the ceremony.
4: Pues, ¿cómo te sientes?
5: Me siento que voy a llorar todo el rato.
4: She thinks she's going to cry the whole
5: maybe
4: time.
5: Maybe me voy a desmayar.
4: And maybe she's going to pass out or faint.
5: De la emoción.
4: So many emotions.
5: De que si sigue me va a hacer llorar.
4: She's going to be continuous. She's going to cry.
3: And see, that's stuff that we don't see, nor do we hear.
1: As their mom starts tearing up, both Alma and Ruby instinctively shy away from her. And we're left with nothing but the hum of the always-on TV.
6: Do you feel that you're in a position where you openly share your emotions with your mom?
4: No, not at all.
6: Why?
4: I don't know. I think that's just the way we were raised.
1: I've seen this before. For many immigrant families, there often isn't much room to fall apart. When you've spent decades focused on survival, vulnerability can feel unfamiliar. For their dad, this moment carries the weight of everything that came before, from the moment he left Mexico to the years spent building a life in a country that offered no guarantees. Ruby translates for him.
7: Nosotros venimos de México, mi esposa y yo llegamos aquí sin documentos para vivir en el país y por eso me siento más orgulloso de ellas porque han logrado algo que es casi como mi sueño.
4: He says that he hopes that we find a job in what we worked so hard for. And that, as we know, like him and my mom came here undocumented, so it's even like a greater joy seeing us, like, and just seeing us graduate, that's already like one goal checked off.
3: That's his American dream.
8: When we come back, we're meeting another graduate, Diego, whose journey to the stage was shaped by deportation, by loss, and by those who carried him along the way.
9: Although my family didn't get to go to Fresno State, that was always the family goal. Even when I was a little kid, my mom and dad would always say, like, get ready.

0: You know, like, once you go to college, you're at Fresno State.
1: That's after the break. Stay with us. No te vayas.
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3: 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You are a man of great character, Dad, and we love you.
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7: It's Latino USA. I'm Maria Hinojosa. Before the break, we met the Rangel family, where sisters Alma and Ruby are preparing to graduate with their master's. It's a milestone their parents spent decades working towards. After meeting them, our producer, Adriana Rodriguez, wanted to better understand why the 50th annual Chicano Latino commencement celebration means so much to so many families.
8: It began really as an affirmation of we're going to celebrate our students and we're going to celebrate the culture from which they come.
7: So she sat down with the president of Fresno State.
8: I'm Saul Jimenez Sandoval. I am the 9th president of Fresno State. I started my position in January of 2021.
7: Adriana is going to continue our story from here.
9: He grew up in a large family, the youngest of 8. He and his family immigrated to the U.S. from Mexico when he was just a child.
8: So it's unusual to have a president from within the institution that is also very much connected to the region as well. So I'm both local in that I grew up here and also homegrown.
9: So when he talks about the university, he isn't speaking as an outsider. He's been at Fresno State forever. He walked the hallways as a professor, was a dean at one point, and is now the president leading the institution he says helped shape his life.
8: This is the 50th year that Fresno State has the Latino commencement. And it's really a celebration of the community back then, you know, 50 years ago, where a student would go up and then they would say their name. And the family didn't know that it was the name because the name was not being pronounced properly.
9: Organizers say they aren't aware of any other commencement in the country where announcers call not only the names of the graduate walking on stage, but also the names of their parents. And one more thing that's different about the ceremony, there's no limit to the number of tickets each graduate receives for the event.
8: It is, you know, the abuela, and it is the tios, and it is everyone else coming together and saying, that's our daughter, the engineer, who is now going to represent our family in this California of ours. That's our son who is going to go into law, or that's our son who is going to become a teacher.
9: This ceremony was created as a response to a very specific kind of invisibility. One that showed up in mispronounced names, absent cultural traditions, and the feeling that many Latino families did not fully belong in academic spaces.
8: We often forget that we produce 25% of the nation's food supply. And we often forget that universities like Fresno State are these incredible doors of opportunity that make it happen for so many students.
0: My name is Juan Diego. This is my last semester at Fresno State.
9: Diego grew up down the street from the university. He saw that campus every day. And over time, began imagining himself there.
0: Pretty much all my life, I would see students come in and out from Fresno State. And then, although my family didn't get to go to Fresno State, that was always the family goal. Even when I was a little kid, my mom and dad would always say, like, get ready, you know, like, once you go to college, you're at Fresno State.
10: Well, Dale was the baby of the house.
9: Youngest of seven.
10: I think I was already, I was 14 when he was born.
9: With a smile on her face and a knot in her throat, his big sister, Lizette, reminisces about the first time she walked him into kindergarten.
10: I remember just like starting to cry because he was crying, and then he wiped my tears and he was just like, don't cry, sister. It's going to be okay. Then I'm like, well, you're the one crying. And he's like, okay, I'll be good. And then he just walked into his classroom. That's like the cutest memory I have of him.
9: Like other families I met in the Central Valley, Diego's is also from Mexico.
0: My mom didn't go to any colleges. She actually just ended up at a high school in Durango. And then my dad, I don't even think he finished elementary school. So.
9: And when the conversation turns to his dad, Diego's voice softens.
0: My dad, we're off and on talking, and it's always been that way since he got deported, mainly because the communication with him hasn't always been the greatest. But other than that, I still love and respect him.
9: Even now, as he's preparing to graduate, the memory of losing a parent to deportation almost 20 years ago still weighs heavy. And he knows he isn't the only one. Across the country, there are millions of children growing up with that same fear, that one day, a parent or loved one could disappear from their daily lives with little warning.
0: But the next generation, I know they're feeling the same way I did when I was younger, when my dad got deported. So it makes me nervous, you know, because a lot of those kids are depending on their parents. It can really affect their kid's life in the long run. So I do pay attention to it.
9: But deportation wasn't the only loss his family endured. While Diego was making his way through school, his mom got sick.
10: And then my mom at the same time was battling stage 4 breast cancer. And then fast forward, you know, they go through school, he goes through high school. And then during 2020, my mom unexpectedly passed away.
9: The loss reshaped their entire family, where suddenly they had to learn to move forward without the one person who held everyone together. Both of Diego's parents were now gone, which meant that sometimes loss and grief were tangled up with responsibilities.
10: I'm the only sister too, so it's like I have all the brothers and then I'm just the sister. So their memories of me, it's like that I was very strict, that I would get really upset if I clean and they made a mess.
9: She has continued to step more and more into the caretaker role after their mom passed.
0: I live with my sister right now. She's basically been my guardian ever since my mom passed away, and she's been helping me.
10: And I think that was the big thing for me, like after my mom passed away, that I wanted his college to just be very low stress. Like I didn't want him to worry about having to pay rent or worry about getting two jobs, like the struggles that I went through. I didn't want him to think about those things.
9: She wanted college to be the one place in his life where survival did not have to come first.
10: When I see him up there, I'm just going to think of all his hard work, obviously, first and foremost, but also everything my mom put into, you know, into him and his upbringing and us too, and how we were trying to carry that forward and kind of pay it forward to him as well.
11: Now, the moment you guys have been waiting for, recognizing the graduates, let's get ready.
9: As the long list of graduate names are being called out, I look around the arena and see a mix of smiles and tears. Proud dads grinning in their botas, tías capturing the moment on their cell phones. The graduates are all waving as they make their way towards the stage. Some of their caps are transformed into personalized canvases of gratitude for their loved ones. All the bachelor's degrees are called first, and I see Diego with a red stole draped around his neck and a cap decorated in memory of his mother. He makes his way across the stage, turns to his family and waves. After the first section of names are called, it's time for a little break. And honestly, after sitting for over 2 hours, we need one. The lights suddenly drop, and everyone, graduates, grandmas, kids, all jump to their feet and start dancing. On the floor, some graduates even push the chairs out of the way to form dance circles. They're waving glow sticks in the air. It's truly feeling like a giant party right now. After the mini dance break begins to wind down and everyone takes their seat, we get back to calling out the graduates' names, including the higher degrees.
12: The master's degree signifies 2 to 3 years of advanced studies beyond the bachelor's.
9: And that's when I hear the Rangel sisters.
13: Erika Rangel Rodriguez, hija de Socorro y Fortunato.
9: After all the names have been called, I can feel a wave of joy and relief wash over the crowd.
14: So we come to the end. Thank you, guys.
9: Folks are starting to leave the arena when I spot Diego and his family.
15: Hey, yo, you did it, bro.
16: Congratulations. Thank you very much. Glad you all made it.
17: Good job. How are you feeling?
16: Oh, I'm surreal. I can't really put it into words right now, but I'm just glad everybody's here.
18: Just happy for him.
17: Okay, now you want to take a picture with Diego?
9: Everyone's taking pictures. I literally turn around and find the Rangel family also taking pictures.
17: Congratulations.
18: Thank you.
9: Their mom is grinning while she snaps a few photos.
17: How are you feeling?
18: Happy?
17: Yeah.
18: Did you cry? Yes. It's a really awesome moment, an intimate moment for all of us, just us being here, and then seeing how much they honor your parents and the sacrifices that they've endured, that's heartwarming.
9: For graduates like Alma and her sister Ruby, Diego, and the thousands of others, their degrees and this ceremony represent so much more than just the end of their academic careers. Years ago, as the first person to graduate in my family, I felt that way too when I looked out into the audience and saw my whole crew of loved ones cheering me on. And now, as this graduating class steps into their roles as teachers, engineers, community leaders, they carry with them the dreams of the families who helped them get here. I ask Alma to read me the words she put on her cap.
19: Con la bendición de Dios, el sacrificio de mis padres y mi dedicación lo logré. So it's entailing all three aspects of what brought me here. God blessed me with my knowledge and my perseverance to keep going. And I feel like my parents sacrificed a lot for myself, for both of us, for me to be here. And of course, I had to have that internal motivation to keep going. So without those three things, I feel like I would have never gotten here.
7: 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Our show was the work of Reynaldo Leaños Jr., Benny Lay Ramirez, Adriana Rodriguez, our managing editor, Fernanda Chavarri, and myself. Nancy Trujillo is our production manager. 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The Latino USA team also includes Roxana Aguirre, Luis Luna, Glorimar Marquez, and Julieta Martinelli. 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
3: The weather forecast for Parker today is sunny with a high near 107. Gusts as high as 20 miles per hour, mostly clear tonight with low around 72. Sunny in Quartzsite with a high near 108, mostly clear tonight with a low around 74, and sunny in Yuma with a high near 105, mostly clear this evening with a low around 72.

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Their future's in good hands with new music like that, a couple in a row, a trumpeter, preceded by a guitarist. Let's backtrack. Jared Hall from Hometown, a collection of things with Troy Roberts on sax and Ben Markley on piano. We took Step by Step with Jared Hall. Preceding that was Barry Green on guitar, SOS, his cohort, Steve Nelson on vibes. I was caught off guard because on other tracks is organist Pat Bianchi making things very well to do. And so, as we say, a couple in a row. They're both on Origin Records, just happened to be, with new music. As we're going through the tracks and the hours, and we're national, we're local, here from the Desert Southwest, we're online, we're on air, Hacksaw Jazz, here is vocalist Joe Williams.

0: time for vocalists. And that was a new release from Marie Paula Frankie and Twilight Whispers for Joni, veteran, and the late Joe Williams. Preceding that, Until I Met You or Corner Pocket. Heard some Eddie Lockjaw Davis on tenor saxophone at 1985 recording.
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0: And this is a new release. We go to the Hammond B3 organ, Chris Hazelton, Paris of the Plains, Hacksaw Jazz.

0: Chris Hazelden, another new release, In Rotation, and from that, the track Paris of the Plains. Vibraphone and B3 in the front line. Vibraphone played by Peter Schlamm with Chris Hazelden on the B3.
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3: The weather forecast for Yuma today is sunny with a high near 105, mostly clear this evening with low around 72. In Quartzsite, sunny with a high near 108, gusts as high as 20 miles per hour, mostly clear tonight with low around 74. And sunny in Parker with a high near 107, mostly clear this evening with low around 72.
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May sound just like an up-tempo recording of Nondescript, but there's a story to it. It's Charles Chen, a new release. He's the pianist, and he has a guitarist there named Felix Lemmerly. Now, here's the deal. The Long Way Home is a jazz piano album recorded live in New York, featuring two of the most seasoned rhythm section players in the world. Bassist Bill Crow, age 98, and drummer Steve Little, 91, both still holding down a weekly residency at Small's Jazz Club. So Charles Chen and guitarist Felix Lemmerly there, and the track Squatty Roo. Now we're going to Sonny Rollins. Let's stay up-tempo and go with one of the first, if not the first, recording of Sonny Rollins. It's a Bud Powell session entitled 52nd Street Theme, Hacksaw Jazz.

Wow, 52nd Street theme with Bud Powell on the piano, a young Sonny Rollins on tenor saxophone. He was about age 18. They're about 48, 49, 1948. So on the trumpet, Fats Navarro. What a session mate to begin with. Legendary trumpet player. He died in 1950, so you get the picture. Sonny Rollins, very early days. We're going to listen to a few tracks here. Where do we begin? Well, you could just see in pictures from this era. Soon Miles Davis was to come into the picture as leader.

0: Bob Carlton's 16-bar song, Jada, from generations before, or a generation before. This here, 1954 recording we heard with Sonny Rollins and Miles Davis. Doxy also featured Horace Silver on piano, Percy Heath on the bass, Kenny Clark on drums. We're listening to early recordings of Sonny Rollins. I don't know how this is going to work, but we need to get into a different vibe somehow. And we might try it with Claire Fisher's Salsa Picante and 2 Plus 2, Melancolico.
1: Full Moon Hacksaw, jazz and blues. Yeah.

0: The Vince Guaraldi Trio. We played some Vince not too long ago on the program, had a request for more, in particular, Fenwick's Farfel. Vince Piano, Eddie Duran on guitar, Dean Riley on bass. 1956. Now, before that, we had another pianist, or another keyboardist, and his name, Claire Fisher. It's Salsa Picante 2 plus 2, his group and his singers, with what I will pronounce this time as Melancholico from there. Claire Fisher and Salsa Picante 2 plus 2. Program number 2206, a veteran of chill and still.
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5: The weather forecast for Parker today is sunny with a high near 107, gusts as high as 20 miles per hour, mostly clear tonight with low around 72, sunny in Quartzsite with a high near 108, mostly clear tonight with a low around 74, and sunny in Yuma with a high near 105. Mostly clear this evening with a low around 72.

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Thad Jones on the cornet, Lust for Life, opening things for now as we listen to the 1950s and lay a foundation for the Thad Jones Mel Lewis Orchestra that we will listen to in increments. Thad Jones there on the cornet. He was the star of the Count Basie Orchestra right about that time. He was on the April in Paris sessions. He also was on the famous Chairman of the Board LP of Count Basie. As we got into the late 1950s, there was a story where the Count Basie band had a battle of the bands with the Stan Kenton Orchestra. Now, Stan Kenton's drummer at that time was a man named Mel Lewis. That drummer was equally at home in a small group as well as driving a big band. His tempo was unwavering. He could just back up anyone with that patented rhythm that he had. So he was also with the Terry Gibbs Orchestra. It was a 17-piece that was on the Steve Allen Show, I do believe, I've been told. And let's listen to that orchestra, the Terry Gibbs Dream Band from 1959, so we get a chance to listen to Mel Lewis's drumming. And then we'll get Thad Jones and Mel Lewis together.

0: Yeah, the Back Bay Shuffle with the dream band of Terry Gibbs. And you get the idea. It's really swinging big band stuff. And that kind of drumming you really need to push things along, and that was the man for it, Mel Lewis, going to be the topic, or half of the topic, for the next one or two. So now, can you imagine the alleged battle of the bands between Count Basie's big band and Stan Kenton's big band? Again, Count Basie had a star soloist named Thad Jones on the cornet, and the Stan Kenton Orchestra had that powerhouse drummer Mel Lewis, just heard with another big band there. So can you imagine these two bands battling it out, and then the key guys getting together somehow, somewhere, getting into a conversation, Thad Jones talking to Mel Lewis, hey, you know, we could do our own big band. Let's do that one day. And it took a few years, so we get ahead to 1966. And we now are at the Village Vanguard for opening night of the Thad Jones Mel Lewis Big Band. The date was Monday, February 7th, 1966. And just so you know, that Monday night big band policy at the Village Vanguard is still going on after 60 years. So this was opening night for the Thad Jones Mel Lewis Big Band. MC Alan Grant of WABC-FM in New York had Mel Lewis on mic.
1: But I know that Mel Lewis is right here now because we wanted to just talk about something which I think is pretty important that Mel is pretty happy about. It's a big band thing that I'm happy to say that I'll be presenting at the Village Vanguard a week from this coming Monday night, Mel. February the 7th. I know everyone's been talking about the band in town.
2: Well, it's something the town needs, I'll tell you that. We got a fabulous big band. It's beautiful. Thad talked about it a little bit last week. I think you mentioned the brass section and the rhythm section, but he forgot to mention the saxophone section.
1: Well, you tell us about that.
2: So I'll tell you who we have in the sax section. We have people like Jerome Richardson, Jerry Dodson, Joe Farrell, Pepper Adams, of course, Eddie Daniels, and then some of the brass members you mentioned last week, which is Snooky Young, Jimmy Owens, Nottingham, Bob Brookmeyer.
1: I'm pretty excited about this myself because I've been to some of the rehearsals and I know what the band sounds like, and this is going to be I do hope that we can keep them there for a good period of time on Monday so that we can get something going here with a big band.
2: If everybody will come out and support us, you know, that's the whole thing. The town is ready for a big band. It's an exciting band. It's new. It sounds like a big band. You know, you don't hear big bands so much anymore now.
1: Right.
2: You know, they don't write for a big band. Thad writes for a big band. Thad and Bob Brookmeyer do the writing for the band, and they know how to write for a band.
1: Well, we do hope any of our listeners come by. Thank you, Mel.
2: Thank you.
1: Great, beautiful drummers. Mel Lewis.
3: Oh, I can't, man.

Thad Jones from Pontiac, Michigan, met Mel Lewis from Buffalo, New York, while playing alternate sets in the 1940s, Thad with the Count Basie Band and Mel with the Stan Kenton Band. Eventually, forming their own big band was discussed, and shortly thereafter, their ideas became a reality. Big Dipper with the Thad Jones arrangement. Opening night, Thad Jones, Mel Lewis, Big Band in February 1966. We will have a chance to put their discography under a microscope as we have their first opening night here. And so many recordings were made in studio and live on the road globally that this big band was incredible and still is in memory, in tribute, because the Vanguard Jazz Orchestra still continues, I think, under the direction of Terrell Stafford these days. But it lives on. Big Band Night at the Village Vanguard, Monday nights for 60 years now, as we say, and it all began with a recording we just heard. Going to stay with this night for one more track. Why not? I don't think we'll regret doing this. So we just heard Big Dipper. Let's go on to this very involved Once Around, another Thad Jones arrangement, as Hacksaw Jazz presents the Thad Jones Mel Lewis Jazz Orchestra.

0: Now you know how the big band sounded on opening night. Thad Jones, Mel Lewis Jazz Orchestra. A long track featuring Pepper Adams on baritone sax, Once Around.
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2: Today's day sponsors are Davey, Stephen, and Maggie, wishing their dad, Dave Reek, a happy Father's Day. They say, thank you for your example of great fatherhood. Your love, intelligence, and playfulness bring joy to your children and grandchildren. As Tom Landry said, character is the most important determinant of a person's success. You are a man of great character, Dad, and we love you.
3: The weather forecast for Parker today is sunny with a high near 107. Gusts as high as 20 miles per hour, mostly clear tonight with low around 72. Sunny in Quartzsite with a high near 108, mostly clear tonight with a low around 74. And sunny in Yuma with a high near 105, mostly clear this evening with a low around 72.
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0: Stay tuned to Hacksaw Jazz, national, local here from the Desert Southwest, online and on air with jazz and blues. And here's a new release. It's time to get back to our new releases. A tenor saxophonist that goes by his first name, Ardashir, his tribute to the late Cedar Walton, new release.

0: Dawn Clement. She's a vocalist and a pianist. Excellent backing group here. And that is the lead-off to her Dear Ms. Deary, Dawn Clement. Singing and piano, as we say, Steve Kovalchuk on guitar. On bass was John Clayton and the drummer Jeff Hamilton. A set of two, up-tempo, bouncy. Our new releases are in good hands with Sketches of Cedar, the track before that. That tenor saxophonist named Ardeshir Porkeramati, and he goes by his first name. So introducing Ardeshir is his release.
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0: And now on to a track for the Basilica in Paris, Sacré Coeur, with Phil Woods on alto sax with strings and things. And
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0: travel log as far apart as Stockholm and Paris for that last set. That was the dream session of Eddie Henderson trumpet, George Coleman on tenor saxophone. We had a vibraphonist in there too, named Joe Locke, dear old Stockholm. And before that, Phil Woods on alto sax. What an ambitious project he did in the mid-70s, then called the New Phil Woods Album, with strings and orchestrations, that for the Paris Basilica Sacré-Cœur. Program number 2206, Luxuriating Together.
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6: The weather forecast for Yuma today is sunny with a high near 105, mostly clear this evening with low around 72. In Quartzsite, sunny with a high near 108, gusts as high as 20 miles per hour, mostly clear tonight with low around 74. And sunny in Parker with a high near 107, mostly clear this evening with low around 72.
7: Listening to The Latin Alternative, a full hour of the best in Latin rock, funk, hip-hop, and electronic music. I'm your co-host, Josh Norick, joined once again by my esteemed colleague, Dr. Ernesto Lechner.
8: Hola, amigos. There is a song by Mexican composer José Alfredo Jiménez called Camino de Guanajuato, and it begins with the following lyrics. La vida no vale nada. Life is worth nothing. Now, José Alfredo Jiménez was known for his pessimistic cosmovision, and with some recent world affairs developments in mind, today we decided to focus on songs devoted to bleakness, loss, decay, and hopelessness. Well, this should be a fun hour, especially since most of these dark, dark songs are actually quite beautiful and soulful too. Right, Josh?
7: Yes, Ernesto. You know, maybe it's bleakness when expressed through song that helps us heal. And with that in mind, I wanted to start things off with Julieta Venegas, one of our favorite singer-songwriters out of Mexico, and a song when I think she recorded during an especially mopey period before she went more mainstream pop, talking about a song, Casa Abandonada, or Abandoned Home. And this is from her 2001 release, Buen Invento. And if you speak Spanish, I think you'll enjoy this track. It has some dark lyrics about the decay of a relationship. Let's take a listen.

Latin Alternative. Today, an episode devoted to the moment when you realize that it is the worst of times, and songs devoted to bleakness and hopelessness, such as Gustavo Cerati's Adios from his incredible album Ahí Vamos. I think this is the album previous to the last one before he passed away. And this is a song that's actually much like many of today's songs. Yes, they're very dark. Yes, they are about losing hope. And yet, at the very end of the game, there is sort of a new birth of hope. And that is the case with Adios by Gustavo Cerati. Sort of a song about coming to terms with saying goodbye, about coming to terms with accepting completely loss. And continuing with this theme of songs that are sort of about nihilism and decay and about loss, I immediately thought of Pedro Aznar, if only because his voice, this Argentine singer-songwriter's voice, is able to express infinite amounts of pain and longing. So I thought we should have some Pedro Aznar in this episode. Now, in 1984, he released a record called Contemplaciones. I think this was his second solo album. And there is a song that's just achingly beautiful, or beautifully painful, or both. This is Pedro Aznar with A la hora que se duermen los trenes.

You're listening to The Latin Alternative and a spotlight on music from, as we say, the worst of times. Yes, songs of bleakness and decay. That song, very up-tempo and danceable, no less, was from Colombian group Bloque. It's a group that David Byrne signed to his Luacabop label in the late 90s. And that track is called Daño en el Baño, which technically translates as damage in the bathroom. And the singer, Ivan Benavides, is referring to just, you know, being broke, having an apartment that's falling apart, he can't fix it. And I thought, if we're going to focus on songs of decay, let's start at home. And in spite of some of the dark themes here, much of the music we're playing today is quite danceable. And I think that also applies to this track we're going to play now from Chile, from Latin Beatman, an artist who also records under the name Beatman and Roban and DJ Bitman. He collaborated with the Chilean vocalist Francisca Valenzuela on this song called Help Me. It's actually in English. And again, I thought, you know, this is an interesting song because if you just heard it, it makes you want to dance, go to a club. It's got a bumping kind of funk hip-hop beat, but it's a bit more socially conscious than is typical, I think, for a song in that genre. And one of the lines just kind of caught my attention. It says, we should just pass on by, ignore his pleas and cries. We should all dress alike, model behaviors what they like. It's a little bit out of 1984, perhaps. And I don't mean the sound, but the book. But anyway, let's take a listen. This is Latin Beatman from the 2009 album Color, the track Help Me.

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4: The weather forecast for Yuma today is sunny with a high near 105, mostly clear this evening with low around 72. In Quartzsite, sunny with a high near 108, gusts as high as 20 miles per hour, mostly clear tonight with low around 74. And sunny in Parker with a high near 107, mostly clear this evening with low around 72.
0: ¿Cómo estás? You're plugged in to the Latin Alternative, a full hour of the best in Latin rock, funk, hip-hop, and electronic music.

0: This is the Latin Alternative. We just heard one of the most heartbreaking boleros in the history of Latin music. La vida es un sueño. Life is a dream. Originally written by Cuban composer and virtuoso musician Arsenio Rodriguez, who was blind and at one point had hopes of regaining the ability to see. So he, with a lot of hope, he booked the trip to New York to consult with some specialists. And at the end of this visit, he realized that there was no hope after all. He was not going to be able to see again. And at that point, he writes a bolero called La Vida es un Sueño. We did not listen to the original version by Arsenio Rodriguez. Instead, I picked a version by Venezuelan supergroup Federico y su Combo Latino. Very lush and beautiful, underscoring the drama in the lyrics.
1: Now we're going to go back to the late 60s, an artist who did not really gain fame in this country until just 5 years ago. I'm talking about the Mexican-American artist Rodriguez. He was an artist who had one release in this country, which pretty much went nowhere. And by a fluke of luck, it became a major radio hit in South Africa. And even though he had never set foot in South Africa, his albums went multi-platinum. And a great documentary movie about 5 years ago came out about Rodriguez. And what do you know? At that point, much later in his career, in his late 60s, he became a star here in the United States. But I wanted to spotlight a pretty dark song from Rodriguez called Hate Street Dialogue. And again, you realize the song was written during very turbulent times, being a Chicano, growing up in Detroit in the 60s. I can only imagine what life must have been like for him. And I like this line, a dime, a dollar, they're all the same. When a man comes in to bust your game, the turnkey comes, his face a grin, locks the cell, I'm in again. So, with the theme of bleakness and decay, this is Rodriguez and Hate Street Dialogue from his album Cold Fact.

0: You're listening to The Latin Alternative and a spotlight on music from, as we're calling it, the worst of times. Yes, songs that perhaps are lyrically bleak or despondent. And this song was from Alejandro Escovedo, critically acclaimed artist, never really achieved big sales, but really considered one of the musical prides of Austin, Texas. That track was called Sally Was a Cop. And it's a song that talked a little bit about the violence in Mexico, especially northern Mexico, and the murder of police officers and just bodies found in ditches. Very dark song, but very poignant. And I think it's really great, personally, when artists speak up on political issues.
1: Now, Josh, I remember growing up in Buenos Aires, occasionally this song would come out on the radio, and it just oozed sadness. It was definitely one of the most painfully sad songs I had ever heard as a kid. This was Alone Again Naturally by Gilbert O'Sullivan. And later when I grew up, I once decided to actually look up the words on the internet. And it was just stunning how, I mean, it's almost ridiculously bleak. I don't think I ever read lyrics that were so despondent. And I think when I was listening to that song as a kid in Buenos Aires, I wasn't alone. I think Vicentico, the lead singer of Argentine group Los Fabulosos Cadillacs, was also listening, because recently he released a record called Último Acto, sort of a compilation of sorts with many assorted recordings. I was so amused to find out that Vicentico had recorded a Spanish version of the same song. This is Alone Again, as performed by Vicentico, Solo Otra Vez.

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4: 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On our next program, we'll have Emilia Cortez. She's running for Arizona House in Legislative District 23. And we'll have Galia Costa. 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

0: is the Latin Alternative. Today, continuing a very pensive and danceable tour through songs about loss and decay and hopelessness. And those feelings definitely can apply to romance, especially when they're autobiographical. We just heard a beautiful salsa tune, perfect to dance to, but with incredibly melancholy lyrics by Rubén Blades. This was Paula C. And it certainly rings true when you listen to him singing the lyrics, because this is about the first woman who broke his heart, Paula C. In fact, I've seen on the internet a couple of interviews with the actual Paula C, where she talks about the song and her relationship with Rubén's really nice anecdotes. And again, Rubén Blades sort of manages to capture that perfect bittersweetness of beauty and sadness at the same time.
1: Now we're going to play a harder rocking song with some groove from Venezuela, certainly a place that in many ways has been experiencing some true decay, going from at one point the wealthiest country in Latin America due to its oil reserves to quickly becoming one of its most impoverished. And capturing that is La Vida Boheme, a very political rock band who relocated to Mexico, in fact, just a year or two ago. This song, El Sentimiento Ha Muerto, is sort of a take on a song and a group with a similar sounding name that was very popular in the pop rock world. You could say the more lighter pop rock, happy era of Venezuela. And they put a play on that, and they called it El Sentimiento Ha Muerto, or The Feeling Has Died. I think this is a great example of a song that can be bleak and yet powerful and make you want to just pump your fists at the same time. And this is from the group's debut album, came out in 2011, Nuestra.

Yeah.

0: 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Yes, songs of bleakness and decay. If you like what you've been hearing, we hope you'll join us on Facebook each week at The Latin Alternative and on Twitter, our ID is Latin Alt. You can also find the weekly streaming podcast edition of the show at thelatinalternative.com. And Ernesto, I want to thank you for coming up with this depressing yet musically uplifting episode.
1: Yes, I thought it was a wonderful hour of some tremendous music. And I was also, I thought it was really interesting that you picked Manu Chao to close the show today, because I remember meeting Manu in person here in LA. And right away, we started talking about politics and inequality and racism and whatnot, and he sort of said the sentence just with fury, is that el mundo es un asco, the world is a disgusting place. Then we talked about some other pleasant things, but that phrase of his, just the way he said it, it stuck with me. So it's perfect for our decay worst of times episode. And you'll agree with me in saying, Josh, that politics kills, right?
0: Oh, I would very much agree with you, Ernesto. Politic does sometimes kill. And Manu Chao somehow makes it playful and danceable, especially this remix by Prince Fatty. So we're going to sign off now, going back to 2007, the Prince Fatty remix of Manu Chao's Politic Kills.
1: Hasta la próxima.
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3: The weather forecast for Parker today is sunny with a high near 107, gusts as high as 20 miles per hour, mostly clear tonight with low around 72. Sunny in Quartzsite with a high near 108, mostly clear tonight with low around 74. And sunny in Yuma with a high near 105, mostly clear this evening with a low around 72.

0: I'm Jay. Welcome to Mixtape, the radio show all about sharing music, bringing you songs from the days of cassette tapes and before the time of online. That was Katie's pick, Summer of 69, by Canadian singer-songwriter Bryan Adams, off his 1984 album, Reckless. My wife is a big Bryan Adams fan and just enjoys the vibe of this song. This episode of Mixtape, 23.5 degrees. Songs celebrating the summer season while we're tilted towards the sun. Grab your beach towel, sunscreen, and flip-flops for some chillax and sounds of summer. So put your feet up and hydrate. We're going to get going with this chart-topping Grammy-winning song by DJ Jazzy Jeff and the Fresh Prince. Here is Summertime.
1: Please.

that was the all-female English band Bananarama with their 1983 single Cruel Summer. Before that, we heard Some Like It Hot by the British-American supergroup The Power Station, which includes Robert Palmer, Tony Thompson of the disco band Chic, a couple of Duran Duran members, John Taylor and Andy Taylor. Some Like It Hot was off the 1985 album The Power Station. Our next 23.5 degrees song comes to us from Simple Minds off their 1982 album New Gold Dream, 81, 82, 83, 84. Here is Someone Somewhere in Summertime.

was Doing Time by the ska punk band from Long Beach, California. Sublime, because summertime living's easy. This is Jay with your mixtape, 23.5 degrees. Song celebrating the summer season while we're tilted toward the sun. Why 23.5 degrees? As our Earth rotates and revolves around the sun, it is tilted on axis at 23.5 degrees. Well, more closely like 23.44 degrees. On June 21st, the northern hemisphere, where we live, is tilted most toward the sun. June 21st is also the most hours of daylight and shortest night, making it the beginning of summer. Amazing what a difference 23.44, or rounded up to 23.5 degrees, can make, creating changes in the seasons and shaping life and music as we know it on Earth. I wonder, what would life be like if we were tilted 50 degrees or no degrees at all? Wow. More importantly, what would music be like? We started Side A with Summer of 69, so we're going to close Side A with a hit from 1969. This is an official Dave Reek pick, released as a single by Sly and the Family Stone just before their epic Woodstock performance. Here is Hot Fun in the Summertime.

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1: Today's day sponsors are Davey, Stephen, and Maggie, wishing their dad, Dave Reek, a happy Father's Day. They say, thank you for your example of great fatherhood. Your love, intelligence, and playfulness bring joy to your children and grandchildren. As Tom Landry said, character is the most important determinant of a person's success. You are a man of great character, Dad, and we love you.
2: The weather forecast for Parker today is sunny with a high near 107. Gusts as high as 20 miles per hour, mostly clear tonight with low around 72. Sunny in Quartzsite with a high near 108, mostly clear tonight with a low around 74, and sunny in Yuma with a high near 105, mostly clear this evening with a low around 72.
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6: Welcome back. I'm Jay with your mixtape, 23.5 Degrees. Songs celebrating their summer season while we're tilted towards the sun. We're going to get side A going with a rockin' tune from another supergroup, Asia. John Wetton of King Crimson, Steve Howe of Yes, Jeff Downs of The Buggles, and Carl from Emerson, Lake & Palmer. It's hot out there. Off their 1982 self-titled debut album, here is Heat of the Moment.

That was Third World with 96 Degrees in the Shade. This episode of Mixtape, 23.5 degrees. Song celebrating the summer season while we're tilted towards the sun. You might be saying, Jay, how'd you pick these songs for this mix? Well, I'm glad you asked. These aren't all the songs that made the original playlist, but these songs made the list if they're songs from the days of cassette tapes and before the time of online. They're songs inspired by the season of summer. Songs that give you the feeling like we're tilted 23.5 degrees toward the sun and things are getting hotter. They're songs I have a connection to and songs I hope you enjoy hearing. This next song fits right into this mix. Beat Happening is from Olympia, Washington, which is the area I grew up. In this song, they make references to Streets and Norm's Drive-In, which was there forever until it wasn't. They created an indie punk sound all of their own. Here is Indian Summer.

Oh yeah, friends, Hot in the City. That was Billy Idol. Before that, we heard Blister in the Sun by the band from Milwaukee, The Violent Femmes. I don't know about you, but I sure enjoy going on vacation in the summer. Get out there and camp, travel, visit the beach, see new things, visit people. The Go-Go's sing it best. Here is Vacation.

yeah, friends, keeping the summer alive. That was the Beach Boys off their 24th album released in 1980, Keeping the Summer Alive. I love the sound of this song. This is Jay with your mixtape, 23.5 degrees. Song celebrating the summer season while we're tilted towards the sun. We're going to close this episode with a summer sunshine celebration anthem. You may know this song from advertisements, shows, and movies, but it was written and released in 1983 by the band Katrina and the Waves. It placed on different charts all around the world. Off their album, Walking on Sunshine, here is Walking on Sunshine. Thanks for listening to Mixtape. Hope you enjoy. It's all about sharing music.

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3: The weather forecast for Parker today is sunny with a high near 107. Gust as high as 20 miles per hour. Mostly clear tonight with low around 72. Sunny in Quartzsite with a high near 108. Mostly clear tonight with low around 74. And sunny in Yuma with a high near 105. Mostly clear this evening with a low around 72.
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Today's going to be a little bit of a special show today because it is the summer solstice, so we have kind of a sunny, hot, summery sort of theme going on all hour long. Stick around for artists you know of like Sheryl Crow, the Foo Fighters, Three Doors Down, Bruce Hornsby, Diana Krall, Norah Jones, James Bay, lots of good stuff all on the way this hour. Tommy Dorsey started us off with On the Sunny Side of the Street, appropriately enough. And next, we're going to go with the Revivalists. And this is Sunny Days, Summer Solstice edition of Crossing Borders, Border Radio, KOFA.

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T-Rex did Mambo Sun, Three Doors Down, Away from the Sun, as we now move to a cold day in the sun. 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

There's a guy who taught himself to play guitar by ear after he heard Eric Clapton's Layla. Pretty efficient way for a song to change a person's life. James Bay, Need the Sun to Break. On our summer solstice edition of Crossing Borders here, Sunvolt did Shine On, Out of Ether did You Are My Sunshine, as we continue with our little theme here. Bruce Hornsby, this is called Sunlight Moon, Crossing Borders, Border Radio, KOFA.

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There was a time when if you could only name one Hawaiian artist, Don Ho was probably that artist. That one is Alekalele, and that is on Crossing Borders, Border Radio, KOFAR, special summer solstice edition. Nora Jones covering Soundgarden there with Black Hole Sun. Diana Krall, East of the Sun, West of the Moon. A track that used to always come up on my nighttime playlist for some reason is like the first track that would play. Sandblasters take us out. This is Mayan Sundance.

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2: The weather forecast for Parker today is sunny with a high near 107. Gusts as high as 20 miles per hour, mostly clear tonight with low around 72. Sunny in Quartzsite with a high near 108, mostly clear tonight with a low around 74. And sunny in Yuma with a high near 105, mostly clear this evening with a low around 72.
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All right, it's a band out of Huntington Beach, California called Dirty Heads. 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And all of those are possible thanks to Dave Reek, the longtime general manager here. He is retiring, unfortunately for us. Good for him, spending more time with the grandkids. Hey, no argument there. But we're going to miss him, and I just wanted to send out a personal message of thanks for putting this program and this radio station, this music format, on the air here, because I think community radio is an important important vehicle to have, an important quality of life issue as far as I'm concerned. So I'm proud to be a part of Border Radio and hope to carry on the tradition after Dave has gone. We're keeping up with our theme here, the summer solstice, in a band called Four Killer Flats out of Tucson. This is National Vacation, Border Radio KOFA.

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New Zealand legends Crowded House, formed in Melbourne, Australia, actually, back in 85. Saturday Sun, fitting in with our summer solstice theme today on Crossing Borders, Border Radio, KOFA. Pink Floyd from before their Dark Side of the Moon era. That's Saint-Tropez out of Metal. Saint-Tropez, well known for its beaches. Tahitian Skies from Chet Atkins and Mark Knopfler in there. And there is no summer theme with sunny skies and sunshine as a musical theme that couldn't include this song. Big hit from back in 1966, Bobby Hebb and Sunny.

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1: Today's day sponsors are Davey, Stephen, and Maggie, wishing their dad, Dave Reek, a happy Father's Day. They say, thank you for your example of great fatherhood. Your love, intelligence, and playfulness bring joy to your children and grandchildren. As Tom Landry said, character is the most important determinant of a person's success. You are a man of great character, Dad, and we love you.

person just keeps putting out. He has a huge body of work, but we did go back to one of his classic periods there from the Tupelo Honey album back in 71, When That Evening Sun Goes Down, fitting in with our summer solstice theme here today on Crossing Borders. Border Radio KOFA. Dead Can Dance did Children of the Sun, Slightly Stupid with Closer to the Sun. And we continue with this sunshine sort of theme with the Straubs and Midnight Sun. 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

from the Pickin' On series, that bluegrass tribute project there. It's Behind the Sun, Crossing Borders, Border Radio, KOFA, and our special sunshine-themed summer solstice edition included Mandolin Orange doing Into the Sun, Roxy Music with Sunset from back in 1973, Neil Young, Red Sun comes from his Silver and Gold album in 2000. As we wrap up this hour, again, find me a theme and I will find a Bruce Coburn song for it. This is his instrumental, Sunrise on the Mississippi.

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1: And I'm Victor Calderon. On our next program, we'll have Emilia Cortez. She's running for Arizona House in Legislative District 23. And we'll have Galia Costa. She will be talking about Yuma's first annual Beauty Expo.
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4: The weather forecast for Yuma this evening is mostly clear with a low around 72. Sunny tomorrow with a high near 106. Mostly clear in Parker tonight with a low around 72. Sunny tomorrow with a high near 109. And mostly clear in Quartzsite tonight with a low around 74, gusts as high as 20 miles per hour. Sunny and hot tomorrow with a high near 111.